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1: From somewhere

Greetings and welcome to another show, another episode, this week, A House of Soul. Fantastic. We've had in previous weeks, we've had the House of Rumba, the House of Funk. This week's the House of Soul. And I'm glad you can join me, your host, storyteller, for another 60 minutes of sizzling fun around the concept of soul music. Now, in today's show, we deep dive into the meaning of soul, the definition of soul, most overused but least understood. Now, would you say that the soul of Little Richard is any different to the soul of James Brown? Or the soul of Marvin Gaye is any deeper than the soul of, say, Stevie Wonder? No. So part of our task in today's show is to break down the meaning of soul. And in my world of soul, it simply means the effect that that piece of music has on your spirit. Whether that piece of music makes you laugh, smile, cry, think, or provide introspection. That is soul. And on today's show, we will bring into the House of Soul pieces of music that have made a huge difference to my life. Hope you enjoy it. Let's do what we do every week. We do three tracks back to back. Then join me at the end of that to talk about the music, the spirit, and make the case for further tracks. Lovely to have you as

That was the wonderful sound of The Impressions, led by Jerry Butler and Curtis Mayfield. Curtis, you'll recall, is one of my heroes in the 12 Apostles of Black Music series. That track, People Get Ready, was released in 1965 by The Impressions. And before that was Al Green's Take Me to the River, released in 1974. A most wonderful piece of music, glorifying the very best in Memphis, Tennessee soul, produced by Willie Mitchell, who had a long enduring relationship with Al Green as a producer and co-songwriter. Take Me to the River. And to kick us off, we started with William Devon. Yes, not one of the names you readily recall with the soul greats, but he's one of my favourites. He released the track Be Thankful for What You've Got in 1974 out of Philadelphia. Created a new sound and a new soul discipline. So with those three tracks, I think it's a good place to start the meditation of soul music. I was having a conversation with a bunch of people about what is it about soul that separates it from other forms of music and other forms of black music. And someone drew my attention to the poetry in soul music. And I think they've got something there. I'm going to share with you three tracks in which I believe that it's the finest piece of wordsmith and poetry you can find. And sometimes you don't have to look very far to find poetry. And the poetry is best exercised by female singers of soul music, because within the female voice and energy carries a pain hitherto unfelt by most other people. So I'm attracted to the words by female composers. And let me share with you, if I can, three tracks in which we'll talk about the poetry after the tracks. But are three tracks which have had a wonderful impact on me by female singers, producers and arrangers. Don't forget, you're listening to Storyteller, and today we're looking at the House of Soul.

was the fabulous sound of Gladys Knight and the Pips, Midnight Train to Georgia. Now, what is it about that song, which was first released in 1973, that still has me all mushy, even now? I think the poetry can be found in a small phrase at the start, at the end of that song, something along the lines of, "I'd rather live in his world than live in mine without him." Utterly, utterly delicious. And if there's ever a manifestation of true love, real love, deep love, it can be found in the prose provided by Gladys Knight from 1973. And before that, even earlier, Nancy Wilson with her fabulous "How Glad I Am," first released in 1964. So it stood the test of time. And what I enjoy about that song in terms of love is there are no barriers, there are no walls, there's no middle, there's no top, there's no end. For Nancy, true love and real love is exercised by an infinite and divine love. And she was able to pull that together in 1964 with a smart tune called "How Glad I Am." And before that, you know, for those of you who listen to my show on a regular basis will know that I play an awful lot of soul music given the chance. And "Hurt So Good" is a triumph, really. It's by Millie Jackson, first released in 1973. And among a discussion with a small group of people, it was voted the most poetic song by a female author and composer. And the sentiment being, you're not really in love, you don't really feel love till it hurts a little bit. And her song, "Hurt So Good," is a standard amongst people who look at music for their poetry, like me, I guess. So they're the divas who have brought fun and colour and complexion to my life. I want to look at music that evokes deep consideration within me. And with that, you'll find songs and composers from the civil rights era, 1965 to the mid-70s. And I've selected a couple of songs and tracks that take me to a place. And I want to start off with Marvin Gaye's iconic 1971 album, "What's Going On." And if there's ever been an album which fits the title of soul, then it has to be this masterpiece of work. And for Marvin Gaye, it had always been a struggle to sing the songs he really wanted to sing while he was in contract with Motown. But as soon as they allowed him to flourish, he certainly did with "What's Going On." I want to play a track from that, and also another piece of music by Harold Melvin and articulated by Teddy Pendergrass in their 1975 version of "Wake Up Everybody," which is a seminal song in black America, but it also for me stands up as a wonderful piece of soul. Let's do this.

fabulous tones of Teddy Pendergrass, the late great Teddy Pendergrass, with Harold Melvin and the Blue Notes on their 1975 Wake Up Everybody. And Pendergrass for me still stands up as the voice that epitomizes soul. And he's moved on for a while, but you don't get much of an argument in the barber shop when you talk about Teddy Pendergrass's voice. Most people agree that he was the gift of the voice, but he was nothing without the words and music of Harold Melvin. And although both gentlemen fell out quite publicly, they were stronger together. Now, there's a lesson. And before that, Marvin Gaye's iconic album, What's Going On, was his contribution to the struggles in Black America during the civil rights years, and the words within that song about sending our boys off to die, a reference to the Vietnam War and the ravages of that and the impact on the black community in the major cities in America. So Marvin Gaye and Teddy Pendergrass provide soul music for me to think and have introspection around that tumultuous time in black American history and black music. Now, let's turn our attention to people and music that just makes me happy. Soul music that makes me happy. And I want to play with a couple of songs, and the authors will be familiar to you. One's Aretha Franklin. I very rarely have a show regarding my music without Aretha Franklin having some sort of presence. So I do a song about Aretha Franklin during her pop days. And I also want to

library of music for your soul. No agendas, just music that makes me happy. And if they make me happy, they might make you happy. You're listening to Storyteller, and this is the House of Soul, and it's broadcasted from ACCC in Alice Springs and Tennant Creek in Australia. It's also available as a podcast. Just follow This is the Storyteller wherever you pick up your podcasts, and you'll find my shows there. And the show is also broadcasted in the United Kingdom via the internet as well. So I want to say thank you to the generous folks at ACCC who continue to support the concept around black music, and special mention to Benjamin there. So if I don't have time at the end of the next flurry of music to say farewell until next week, I better get it in now. Farewell until next week. Shalom, and thank you for being my guest and my listener. So patient. See you next week. Bye-bye.

Got myself a 3-year subscription to Essence magazine. Read it from cover to cover. You know I wanted to be perfect for him. I said, "Black is beautiful. Just keep getting up. Together we can make it. It's gonna be all right. Forget about what society says is or isn't, or what can or cannot be. Keep getting up." He quit his job. Came home one day with 14 mirrors. Some Afro sheen, some Afro clean, some Afro fluid, some Afro do it to it. Gonna sit up in the room and look at the black beautiful. Check out the boy, mother's love, mother's love. I said, "Well, my darling, I hate to get in your business, you know what I mean, but what about a job? I mean, what about the gas and the electricity and not that I am equating a job with your manhood, you understand, but I mean, you did have a choice in this." He said, "I got to get myself together. I'm tired of working for somebody else. Maybe take out a small businessman's loan and open up a head shop." I said, "But that's not bringing no money in. I mean, yeah." He said, "You working, ain't you? Get off my back." I don't know. I wasn't raised like that, y'all. I mean, I figure if I got to get up and go to work every day, then every able-bodied in the household is supposed to get up and go, at least looking. I know it ain't easy out there, but I said, "Now, if for some reason you feel that you can no longer be the man that I thought you were at the beginning of our relationship, then I got this one thing to lay on you, my sweet.

Now don't stand so close to me when you're trying to get that last goodbye kiss. I know your moves now. Well, don't pull me like this. And don't kiss my eyelids.

Good morning, everyone. You're listening to A Little Bit Country on 8CCC. And my name's Peter, and I'll be here spinning country records for the next couple of hours. And we just heard Charlie Pride with My Eyes Can Only See As Far As You. And that is from a record called Charlie Pride's Country, which is 5 records in a Reader's Digest package. And it's got a little booklet explaining every song. And it says, My Eyes Can Only See As Far As You was the first collaboration of two Nashville writers, Jim Payne and Naomi Martin, though it was fashioned for Charlie Pride, it was recorded by Gene Pruitt in 1972. 3 years later, Pride finally taped his rendition after taking the song to several of his recording sessions. The song climbed to number one on the country charts in 1976. And before that, we heard a song that has been very, very stuck in my head. Maybe it's because there are snakes around town at the moment. Charlie Pride made his start in the record business in 1965 with an RCA single, The Snakes Crawl at Night, backed by Atlantic Coastal Lines. He had been living in Montana, working in a zinc smelter, playing baseball and singing in clubs. Country star Red Sovine heard him sing and urged him to try his luck in Nashville. After failing in a tryout with the New York Mets baseball team, Pride travelled to Music City. There he made a tape that was presented to RCA's Chet Atkins. RCA decided to put him under contract. From The Snakes Crawl at Night onward, the road was all upward. That's cool. Charlie Pride could have been a baseball player. I'm glad he became a musician. Got a huge collection of beautiful music, and we'll be playing a fair bit of that today. Before that, we had Linda Ronstadt with When Will I Be Loved, and we started the show with That'll Be the Day. Last week, I didn't bring my laptop. It was by accident. Because I was giving Richie $12.50 a lift to the bakery, and in my haste, I forgot it. This time around, I did bring my laptop, but I didn't bring the charger. And it's an old, refurbished Lenovo. Its battery life isn't all that good. So we do have a little bit of music from the mainframe today. We're going to hear some new tracks from the mainframe, from the World Wide Web, the internet. We're going to hear some tracks from John R. Miller's new album, The Great Unknowing. We're going to hear a choice cover of Whitney Houston by Chaparral. And I think we'll just kind of play through quite a few tracks from John R. Miller's new album. Perhaps until my computer decides to go back to sleep. So we're just going to play a pretty big bracket of music now. And this is a song for all the dads out there. This one is a dance floor heat seeker at any weddings or functions with older fellas. This is a cover of the Dire Straits' Walk of Life. This is A Little Bit Country on 8CCC.

dream. Saturday came, I wasn't feeling right, staring down my coffee machine. I found the dog

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Something for now, something for later on, and I'll probably be back for more. I told myself I didn't listen.

And there's an extended bracket, mostly from John R. Miller. I really love his songwriting and instrumentation, the whole thing. Love it. And I haven't heard any of those songs except the start, the very first song. We started off that very big bracket with Walk of Life, which is, you probably know from the Dire Straits, who did that song originally. Pretty different sort of version. I think it's pretty cool. Pedal Steel for the keyboard part. It's pretty... It's a nice... I like it when people take a song and kind of put it in a different direction that works. And in that vein, we played Dance With Somebody from Chaparral. After that, the Whitney Houston song. And then we played another one from Chaparral, which I think features Sierra Ferrell, I think. And that song's called When It Snows in Texas. I thought of that song with that weather event a couple of days ago. On Friday, where it's the closest thing to snow in Alice Springs, those hailstones, and it was all done in like 10 minutes. It was something. Bit of a clean up, gum leaves strewn everywhere, all over town. Localized to the Gap, it seems. I don't know why these weather events. Only affect the Gap. If I'm not mistaken, my friend Shahab, who also does a show on ACCC on Fridays, said there was no rain or hailstones in Breitling. If there's any meteorologists listening right now, if you could text in to 0410218333, that's 0410218333, and explain this weather event and why it was localized to the Gap. I would appreciate it. And I could play you any country music within the country music umbrella if you want to hear that. I'm not sure of the Venn diagram of the middle of the Venn diagram of meteorologists and country music enthusiasts, but I've never met a meteorologist, so you never know. There's a lot of weather-based country music. Storms never last. Light of a clear blue morning. Blue eyes crying in the rain. There's a lot of weather-based motifs that might tickle the ear and warm the cockles of the heartstrings of the meteorologists. Then we heard Don't Bet on Me from John R. Miller. And then we heard Day Drinkin'. And then we just heard 2 Days Clean. All from the album The Great Unknowing. That's John R. Miller. Highly recommend you check his stuff out. We're playing songs off my laptop PC. And I didn't bring the charger. So we're just going to keep playing from the mainframe. I want to play another John R. Miller song called Cornbread and Pinto Beans. And then we're going to hear Emily Nenny with Home With My Dog. And that's kind of my response. People will ask, where have you been? I haven't seen you in ages. Did you leave town? Haven't left town. I'm just home with my dog, which is where I want to be. And then we're going to hear Amarillo Highway from Emily Nenny. And then I think the last hour of the show will be from my record collection. If there is any requests that you have, you can text in on 0410218333. And if my computer has battery, I'll probably play it. It's easy to remember, so it's just 04
and then the frequency of this radio station, 1021, and then the name of the radio station, 8333. This is Cornbread and Pinto Beans from John R. Miller. This is A Little Bit Country.

You're listening to A Little Bit Country on 8CCC, and that was Emily Nenny with Amarillo Highway. And before that, we had Home With My Dog from Emily Nenny from her album Movin' Shoes. And we had Cornbread and Pinto Beans from John R. Miller. And now it's time to go back to the records, and I'll put my laptop PC away. We're going to hear Maria Dallas with Ambush from the Country Spectacular label, record, sorry. And then we're going to hear New World in the Morning, which is from her album called Town and Country. And then haven't really decided exactly what we'll play after that, but I've written down maybe Dolly Parton or Trio, which is Linda Ronstadt, Emmylou Harris and Dolly Parton, or Skeeter Davis. We'll see. But here's Maria Dallas with Ambush.

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2: And we just heard Skeeter Davis with Bus Fare to Kentucky. And before that, we had Dolly Parton with The Light of a Clear Blue Morning. It's going out to all the meteorologists out there tuning in. Before that, we had Trio with Those Memories of You. That's Linda, Dolly, and Emmy Lou. And we had Blueberry Hill from Skeeter Davis. And then we had a couple from Maria Dallas. We had Ambush and New World in the Morning. Pretty big bracket there. And now we're going to hear Lionel Rose with I Thank You. Haven't really got much planned after that. But if you do want to hear something, you can text in on 04-1021-8333. Otherwise, enjoy Lionel Rose.

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And you're listening to A Little Bit Country on 8CCC. And we just heard Waltz of the Willows from Lindsay Butler from his record called The Country Guitar Story. And before that, we had Lionel Long with his song about Cuba Petey called Lucky Opals. And we had Lindsay Butler again with Home of the Sunburnt Plain, which was composed by Slim Dusty, an instrumental version of that song. And we had Bindi I from Lionel Long. And then Lionel Rose with I Thank You. And now we're going to hear some pedal steel business. Lloyd Green is one of the premier pedal steel players in the world, and he's been doing it for over 50 years. And this record is called 10 Shades of Green, and you might recognize the melody of this one, or you might not.

side, we just heard a song called Country Touch, and that's from Lindsay Butler, who's one of the great country guitarists from Australia. That's an album from the late 70s. And that song's called A Country Touch. And before that, we had Lloyd Green with Blue Eyes Crying in the Rain, a pedal steel instrumental. And we had two pedal steel instrumentals before that. We had Bars of Steel, and Today I Started Loving You Again from Lloyd Green. And we are going to finish the show today with another Lindsay Butler instrumental, and this is a medley of songs from Jim Reeves. And if we have time, I might play one more song, but generally hand over to Ruffle with Get Out Those Old Records at 5 to 1. So this is my farewell for today, and I hope you have a lovely day, and I'll be here same time next week. See you later.

0: Hello, ngat nang ngadit senan kelaga an ngajut tesit mal ka pen singa an am gumon padajan 8CCC.
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Well, guess who it is? Look who's back. It's Ruffle. Ruffle? Now who on earth except Ruffle would have a name like that? Only him. I better get off the airways because here is Ruffle with his Get Out Those Old Records.

Good afternoon, ladies and gentlemen. Welcome to the show. I'm not with you this week. Today's show is compiled from a current dead or alive list and should be great music. And I hope you will stay with us here on ACCC. And I'll be back with you just as soon as I can.

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Yes, if you've just joined us, we're doing a rip-together show because I'm away on business. Thank you once again for inviting me into your living room. I hope you're enjoying today's show. Please stay listening with ACCC and get out those old records. Thank you.

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And their love that was more than the clothes that they wore could be seen in

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Yes, if you've just joined us, we're doing a rip-together show because I'm away on business. Thank you once again for inviting me into your living room. I hope you're enjoying today's show. Please stay listening with ACCC and get out those old records. Thank you.

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Yes, if you've just joined us, we're doing a rip together show because I'm away on business. Thank you once again for inviting me into your living room. I hope you're enjoying today's show. 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Thank you.

Louis da Fly, I'm Louis da Fly, straight from rubbish tip to you. Spreading disease with the greatest of ease, straight from rubbish tip to you. I'm bad and mean and mighty unclean, afraid of no one except the man with the can of Mortine. Hate that word, Mortine.

Mortein is the safest, surest way to kill filthy, disease-carrying flies. 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

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Her blue eyes won first prize

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Thank you once again for inviting me into your living room. I hope you're enjoying today's show. Please stay listening with ACCC and get out those old records. Thank you.

When you hear that jingle, you know the makers of Colgate Tooth Powder present Al Jolson, his guest, Monty Woolley, and Carol Bruce, Parker Carcass, and Ray Block and his orchestra. And here's Al!

0: Thank you, ladies and gentlemen. I hope you all had a pleasant New Year's. I know I did. I spent mine in Miami, Florida. And Freddie, let me tell you something, boy. The trains were jammed. I had to stand all the way to Baltimore. And to pass the time, you know, I was reading a paper over another guy's shoulder. All of a sudden, the train lurched, and I swallowed a whole page of funnies.
1: wait, just a moment now. Wait, what are you laughing at, Al?
0: I'd like to see Dick Tracy get out of that one. But I finally got a seat on a train, Freddie. I sat right next to Henry Kaiser, you know, the shipbuilder. And that was even worse.
1: What happened, Al?
0: Well, when noontime came around, you know, at 12 o'clock, Kaiser broke a bottle of champagne over my head and said, "Time to go to launch."
1: Well, Al, I suppose you stopped off at Washington on your way down to see your folks, didn't you?
0: Oh, I certainly did. And let me tell you something, Freddie. It was so crowded in Washington, honestly, I couldn't find a place to sleep. Of course, I could have stayed in an empty room at the White House. But then you never know when Mrs. Roosevelt's going to come home. But believe you me when I tell you this. I was at the White House for lunch. But we had to wait about an hour before we could eat.
1: Was somebody late?
0: No, but the president had to call up the mint and have him send over a quarter pound of butter.
1: Say, Al, you mean it's just as hard to get food down there as it is up here?
0: Hard? It's harder, Freddie. When you walk in a restaurant in Washington, here's what they do. They give you a card. The head waiter calls out a bunch of numbers, and whoever yells, not yet, lady, not yet. Now I gotta tell the gag all over again. Well, anyway. In Washington, it's so tough to get anything to eat that they give you a card, the head waiter calls out a bunch of numbers, and whoever yells bingo gets something to eat. That's it.
2: Welcome back, Al.
0: Carol Bruce, how are you?
2: Say, how'd you like Washington?
0: Oh, it's changed, Carol. I hardly recognize the place with all the Republicans back in town. You know, everywhere you go, people are singing that new song dedicated to the income tax department. It all comes back to me now. And now our little Colgate girl, Carol Bruce, sings Taking a Chance on Love. Take it, Carol.

0: Tonight, ladies and gentlemen, we present a new feature. The March of Time and a Half. First, we bring you a man from one of America's great factories. Sir, will you tell our listeners what your job is?
1: I work in a powder factory.
0: You mean you work for DuPont and fill those little cartridges with gunpowder?
1: No, I work for Colgate and fill those little cans with tooth powder.
0: Time marches on.
1: You know, friends, they say that the quickest way to lose a sweetheart is to take their love for granted. But believe you me, there's an even quicker way. That is to take your breath for granted. That's why it's important for you to know that in 7 cases out of 10, Colgate tooth powder stops oral unpleasing breath and stops it instantly. Now, that's a scientific fact. So make sure of having a breath that's sweet and wholesome with Colgate tooth powder. And it's so easy. Nothing extra to do. No costly mouthwashes to buy. You simply brush your teeth night and morning and before every date with Colgate tooth powder. Why, the very first time you use this remarkable new tooth powder, you'll feel how it bursts instantly into a lively, active, penetrating foam that swirls busily into those hard-to-get-at places. Goes to work right where much oral breath trouble starts. Leaves your mouth feeling completely refreshed, gloriously cool and clean. Meanwhile, of course, the soft, safe polishing material in Colgate tooth powder reveals all the natural, attractive brilliance of your teeth. And that's why I say to you, for a breath that's sweet and a smile that dazzles, get Colgate tooth powder. It's the tooth powder that cleans your breath as it cleans your teeth. And friends, occasionally you may find a dealer who does not have Colgate tooth powder in stock. Now, please remember that these are war times. We assure you we're doing everything possible to get supplies to all dealers promptly.
0: Tonight, ladies and gentlemen, we have as our special
2: now,
0: guest...
2: Now, just a moment, my friend. I'll take care of my own introduction. Ladies and gentlemen, I don't know just what has preceded me thus far in this program, but I assure you that I shall be an improvement. Some of you may have seen me in The Man Who Carried Dinner, in which you'll agree I was exceptionally delightful. I also appeared more recently in 2 pictures entitled respectively The Pied Piper and Life Begins at 8:30, in which I might say, without fear of contradiction, I hope, that I gave superb performances. I presume that was sufficiently identified, eh? My name is Monte Woolley, spelled wrong.
0: Just a moment, Mr. Woolley. Just a moment. This is my show, and I do the introducing around here.
2: Quiet, you crooner.
0: What do you mean, crooner? For your information, Mr. Woolley, I'm a song stylist. You ever seen me get down on one knee?
2: You're nothing but a frustrated crapshooter. I should have this radio show. I'm an actor. I have talent, I have personality.
0: Yes, and I have just the radio show for you.
2: Which one?
0: One Hand's Family. Now look, Mr. Woolley, just because you're a big movie star doesn't give you the right to insult me. You know, I made a few pictures myself, you know.
2: Yes, I saw one or two of your pictures.
0: Really? And what'd you think of them, huh?
2: Were there any other questions?
0: Okay, let's forget about my pictures. Monty, please, let's not insult each other. After all, you did a wonderful thing last week when you played Santa Claus at Macy's Art with wonderful dummy. How'd you like it?
2: Oh, quite the experience.
0: Yeah?
2: The little fellows didn't believe I was Santa Claus.
0: Really?
2: One of them tried to take off my coat. and another tried to take off my beard. I didn't know whether I was at Macy's or Minsky's.
0: I can appreciate how you felt, because I played Santa Claus in one of the department stores, too.
2: Well, what happened?
0: Well, one chubby little fellow was very destructive. He broke a pinball machine, trampled on the horse racing games, and smashed three roulette wheels. I had to take him over my knee, give him a spanking, but I'll never do it again.
2: Well, why not?
0: I found out I was spanking Mayor LaGuardia.
2: The mayor must have been pretty mad.
0: Mad? He was furious. I made the mistake of spanking him with a racing form. But I don't understand why you ever played Santa Claus, Monty, because in the Pied Piper, I got the impression that you dislike children.
2: That, Albert, is malicious propaganda. Really. I adore children. I love to bounce them on my knee and cuddle them in my arms. Especially little girls between the ages of 18 and 22.
0: Well, I like kids like that myself. For years, I've been trying to adopt Rita Hayworth.
2: Mm. Rita Hayworth?
0: Yeah.
2: Oh, yeah, a very lovely girl. Little on the mature side.
0: Well, to the victor belongs the spoils. But, Molly, I wanted to top you. The reason you prefer that age is because you don't know how to handle infants.
2: Nonsense. There's never anything wrong with a baby that a little Colgate talcum won't cure.
0: I didn't know they manufactured that, too. Well, anyway. Well, look, if I were a baby, Marty, you'd scare the life out of me. Honestly, with that chinchilla drape on your puss, really, you would.
2: Are you, by any chance, casting aspersions on my particular alfalfa patch?
0: No, Marty, I like it. I think you're a cute galoot with a zoot snoot. I really do. But tell me something. What do you need that beard for anyhow?
2: Oh, don't be ridiculous, Albert. With this shortage of Brillo, it comes in very handy for swabbing pots.
0: What? Shortage of Brillo. Well, anyway, if I were you, I'd shave it off.
2: What? Me walk around with my face sticking out naked? Are you mad? I've always worn a beard. My father wore before me wore a beard. I guess I take after my father. How is it that you never wore a beard, Albert?
0: I guess I take after my mother.
2: Now suppose we have no further reference to my facial adornment. I came here tonight to be amused. Well, amuse me, Albert.
0: You want to be amused?
2: You call that amusing? As far as I'm concerned, I could have more fun with a moron, an imbecile, or even an idiot.
0: Hello, kids. Well, you got your wish, Monty. Allow me to introduce you, gentlemen. Mr. Woolley, park your carcass.
2: Is that a name or an invitation?
0: Say, Jocelyn, if this is the Fuller Brush Man, that's a fine place to carry samples. Now, wait a minute, Pocket. Wait a minute. Here's something you ought to know. Here's something you ought to know, Mr. Woolley. Wants no reference made to his beard.
3: Okay, then I'll stop beating around this bush.
2: Now look here, my psychopathic friend. I'm afraid you don't realize who I am. Yeah. You ever see The Man Who Came to Dinner?
0: See it? I was in it.
2: You were not? I happen to remember every actor in The Man Who Came to Dinner. What part did you play?
3: I brought the bicarbonate. That's a fine way to talk about Mr. Woolley, who's been honored all over the world. Banquets in 45 great cities. How would you feel?
0: Oh, yeah.
3: You still don't even know who our guest is. Look, come here.
0: Yeah?
3: I'll give you a hint.
0: Go ahead.
3: Does the name Monty mean anything to you?
0: Oh, sure.
3: Well, this is Monty.
0: You're crazy. This is Tuesday. Yesterday was Monty.
3: But I didn't come here to dilly-dally, Mr. Willy-nilly. Not willy-nilly. We just told you it's Woolley. Do you get it? Woolley.
0: Listen, if I could get Woolies, I wouldn't be wearing cotton.
2: May I try, Al?
0: Yeah, go ahead.
2: I never had a stooge before. Yeah. Now, look, Mr. Mr. Pocket Torso.
0: Pocket Torso? Say, the least you can do is get my name right, Mr. Woolworth. Woolworth. Woolley, Lee. Oh, Lee.
3: Yeah, Lee.
0: I know your sister, Gypsy Rose.
2: Now, just a moment, fat boy. I'm a very tolerant man. From now on, I'll have no more of your lip, upper or lower. You are an insignificant, unsophisticated, insipid excuse for a man with the personality of a dead halibut.
0: Boy, is he insulting somebody. But let me tell you something, Mr. Pulley.
2: The name is Woolley, not Pulley.
0: Yeah.
2: A pulley is something that belongs at the end of a rope.
0: Well, start swinging. Parky, please. Yes, let me tell you this, Mr. Scully.
3: The Woolley.
0: You may think, but you're a great actor, but you know they put me in a picture next week which is expected to win the Academy Award?
3: The Academy, go right.
0: Yes, sir. And my leading lady they're giving me is the most beautiful girl in the whole Hollywood.
2: Lana Turner?
0: No, sir. Betty Grable?
2: Hedy Lamarr?
0: Well, what glamour girl are they giving you? Elsie the cow in a sweater.

Mr. Woolley and Mr. Jolson will return in just a moment. Right now, friends, the makers of Colgate Tooth Powder have asked me to take this time to pass on a very important message from Uncle Sam. A message to you women about a vital contribution to the war effort that only you can make. 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He'll send it off to war. 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

This is Monty Woolley again, ladies and gentlemen. At the rehearsal this afternoon, I was thrilled, as I hope you will be, by the musical selections you are about to hear. They're all from the pen of that late, great genius, George Gershwin. Set in brilliant new arrangements by your conductor, Ray Block, and sung, as I have never heard them sung before, by your star and my friend, Al Jolson.

0: And you folks, that's all for tonight. We hope you tune in next week at this time. We'll bring you another great guest star, that great American humorist, Robert Benchley. And now, ladies and gentlemen, good night. Thank you.
1: Forget, friends, it's a date for next week with Al Jolson as guest, Robert Benchley, presented by Colgate Tooth Powder, the tooth powder that cleans your breath as it cleans your teeth. 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
3: 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Thank you once again for inviting me into your living room. I hope you're enjoying today's show. Please stay listening with ACCC and get out those old records. Thank you.

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But you, you don't know what it is to be old. Someday, you'll be saying the same thing. Time takes away, so the story is told. I've asked so many questions of the wise men I met. Couldn't find all the answers. No one has as yet. There'll be days to remember, full of laughter and tears. After summer comes winter, and so go the years. 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I'll play the old while you sing me the new. In time, when your young days are over, there'll be someone sharing their time.

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0: 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So my friend, let's make music together. I'll play the old while you sing me the new. In time, when your young days are over, there'll be someone sharing their

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I have heard a lot of married people talk, and I know that marriage is a long, long walk. To most people, weddings mean romance, but I prefer a picnic or a dance. Another bride, another groom, another sunny honeymoon.

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He's lost his reason.

ages. 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She calls them toodles and rolls her eyes. She makes them strudels and bakes them pies. What is it all for? It's so he'll fall for. Another year, or maybe less. What's this I hear? Well, can't you guess? She feels neglected, and he's suspected of making whoopee. She sits alone most every night. He doesn't phone or even write. He says he's busy, but she says, is he? He's making a whoopee. He doesn't make much money, $5,000 per. Some judge who thinks he's funny says you'll pay six to her. He says, now judge, suppose I fail. The judge says, budge, right into jail. You'd better keep her, you'll find it's cheaper.

The year when I was 21, John that year was 23. That was the year, that was the spring, we planted the white magnolia tree. This tree, said John, shall grow with us, and every year it will bloom anew. This is our life, this is our love. And the white magnolia grew and grew. Oh, youth's a thing of fire and ice and currents that run hot and white, and its world is as bright as the sun. I was 21, and I wore a plume in my hat, and we went to the movies and wept over Stella Dallas, and John sang Moonlight and Roses, a little off-key, but very nicely, really. And we hurried through our crowded days with beautiful plans, boundless ambitions, and golden decisions. There is so much the young heart clamors for. This it must have, that it cannot live without, and it must be all or nothing. For aren't we the masters of creation? Oh, valiant and untamed were we when we planted the white magnolia tree. And the white magnolia grew and grew, holding our love within its core. And every year it bloomed anew. And we were 21 no more. No more untamed, no more so free, nor so young, nor so wild and aflame were we. Dearer to us then grew other things, easy sleep, books, a day's quiet holiday, good talk beside a fire, the beauty of old faces. We have known many things since then, the death of a child, and the bitter lesson that a heart which breaks must mend itself again, that it can and must be done, and what loyalty can mean, and how real a word like courage can become, and that solitude can be rich and gratifying and quite different from loneliness. There is so little the serious heart requires. Friends, faith, a window open to the world, pride in work well done, and the strength to live in a world at war and still maintain the heart's own private peace. Dear heaven, I give thanks to thee for the things I did not know before, for the wisdom of maturity, for bread and a roof, and for one thing more. Thanks, because I still can see the bloom on the white magnolia tree.

Yes, if you've just joined us, we're doing a rip-together show because I'm away on business. Thank you once again for inviting me into your living room. I hope you're enjoying today's show. Please stay listening with ACCC and get out those old records. Thank you.

She got home at 9:30. Sitting at the kitchen fire, I asked her to be mine. When she promised, I got up and danced the heel and fling. I've just been at the jeweler's and I've picked a nice wee ring. And we'll go roaming in the gloaming on the bonny

Yes, if you've just joined us, we're doing a rip together show because I'm away on business. Thank you once again for inviting me into your living room. I hope you're enjoying today's show. Please stay listening with ACCC and get out those old records. Thank you.

may I remind you there is no smoking in the theater, as it is very nauseating to the ladies present. Ladies, this is a family theater, so if any gent should annoy you, please notify the management. That concludes our program for this evening, ladies and gentlemen. Please file in orderly fashion from the theater. So good night from the Happy Hours Nickelodeon.

That was Ruffle with Get Out Those Old Records. I can't hold him down, so he'll be back next week with his marvellous Sunday afternoon programme, Get Out Those Old Records.

3 or 4 months on a cattle drive was a long time for a bunch of young cowboys. So when they got to the end of the trail and got their pay, they were ready for a long bath, a good meal, and a whole lot of fun.

0: Good afternoon, ACCC listeners. This is Lucido bringing you Spin FX on a Sunday afternoon. The following episode is a pre-recorded episode from a previous Mbantua-based DJ who has offered their services to play us some lovely music. As always, we are broadcasting from unceded Arunda land, and we pay respects to all elders, past, present, and emerging, and acknowledge that sovereignty was never ceded in this land or across all of so-called Australia. Thank you for tuning in.
1: This Dutch woman who was driving an empty bus back to Palace. And so I just sat in this bus all by myself, and she even let me like help myself to the crate of snacks that were in there. So I was just like eating muesli bars.
0: Good afternoon. This is actually Lucido, not a pre-recorded episode. If you did just hear that pre-recorded intro coming in there, that was one of my old episodes, but lo and behold, I am here in the studio as we speak, and I will be providing a bit of a live mix for the next hour and a half, more or less. Probably won't be doing too much talking because it's just me in the studio here today. But as always, we acknowledge that we broadcast from the unceded lands of the Arunda people and pay respects to all elders, past, present, and emerging. Always was, always will be Aboriginal land. I'm just going to get my laptop out because I've just stepped into the studio and put on a track while I get set up over the decks. But if you are just joining us, this is Spin FX Radio on your Sunday afternoon. Your local, mix show. Sunday afternoon, DJs playing whatever they want. I will play something because I have a bit of a bit of practicing to do. So let's see if this works. I'll just put on a song. This should be Title Static by Nam-based DJ Bugga Bugga. Give me one second.

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gentlemen.

Good afternoon, ACCC listeners. This is Lucido signing in for the end of the show because I have lost track of time and it appears that we are at the end of another episode of SpinFX. Underneath me is

The double standard remix of the famous track Exodus. And yeah, that was a really fun mix. What a great unexpected Sunday afternoon for me, and hopefully for all of you. We're about to get Tiki Lounge in 1 minute, but I'm just going to hand over to... I'll let this one play out, and then Tiki Lounge should start. You are listening to 8CCC FM, 102.1 FM across Mbantua, Alice Springs in the Barkly region. My name is Lucido, and I have been with you for the last hour and a half on yet another episode of SpinFX Radio. And Alex Parr will be back next week with a special interstate guest. We're going to have Pugilist on the show, so for all of you who are getting down to the Black Wreath on Saturday night, get ready for a second round on Sunday afternoon. Up next is Tiki Lounge.

Hey, hey, hey, and the biggest aloha, aloha, aloha. Come right in. You are oh so welcome, because once again, you have found this audio venue that's known as the Tiki Lounge Remix. My name is Seth Jordan. I'm your host and the DJ in this lounge, and we are the home of Creative Sonic Exotica, where every single week I bring you the very latest in global world music with some digital beats, contemporary jazz, bit of dub thrown in there as well. All that good stuff that I find for you each week and share with you here in the program. And in the first hour of this edition, we have a new album from a well-known Mexican guitar duo. We have three brand new albums from our regional neighbors up in Timor-Leste, aka East Timor. More of that Los Angeles-based Persian-Iranian duo that I played to you last week here in the program. And a bit of fresh New Zealand Aotearoan dub as well. And we farewell a true Trinidadian calypso legend who's passed away at the age of 91. All that and so much more coming your way in this edition of the Tiki Lounge Remix. And to kick things off, we're going to head to a brand new album that's just been released from Rodrigo y Gabriela. That's Rodrigo Sanchez and Gabriela Quintero, better known simply as Rodrigo y Gabriela. They've got a brand new album that's just being released right now. It's called Our Home, out on the ATO label. And on this first single that's been released, called Somos Como Tú, translates as We Are Like You, it's the first time in their entire career that they've had a non-instrumental track. They both sing on this one, so let's have a listen to it. Rodrigo y Gabriela, right here in the Tiki Lounge Remix.

away. A woman and man kissing up their foot and their hand. And when they drink and feeling sweet, it's fat from the dance hall till in the street. That's why.

Ooh, yeah, that's the sound of the Mighty Sparrow from Trinidad. Going back a fair way there with the Calypso twist. And it says here, he's not the Elvis of Calypso. He's not the Sinatra of Calypso. He's not the Beatles, Dylan, James Brown, or Brian Wilson of Calypso. He's the Mighty Sparrow. And indeed he was. His real name was Slinger Francisco, also known as Birdie, but known to most people as the Mighty Sparrow. And he has passed away at the age of 91. And reading from his obituary here in The Guardian, it says Slinger Francisco, who was dubbed the Calypso King of the World, got his breakthrough in Calypso music with his 1956 hit song, Gene and Dinah. And he died peacefully, surrounded by his family in New York this last week. And his death came after a brief illness, the statement said, without disclosing any other details. He was an institution of the entertainment industry, well admired for his skill and finesse as a singer, songwriter, and mentor, and beloved by many, Francisco's family said. The Mighty Sparrow will be remembered as a defining voice of our culture, a master storyteller, and a towering figure whose music helped carry Calypso from Trinidad and Tobago to the world, said the Trinbago Unified Calypsonians Organization in a statement that they put out. Born in a coastal town of Grand Roy in Grenada in July 1935, Francisco was just a toddler when he migrated with his parents to Trinidad and Tobago in 1937. And of course, Trinidad Tobago is the birthplace of Calypso music and was where the name and persona of the Mighty Sparrow emerged to produce a list of hit songs in the genre, tracks like Both of Them and Congo Man, Mr. Walker, The Lizard, and many, many more. Birdie, as Francisco was also affectionately known, recorded hundreds of songs in a career that spanned six decades. He performed in several countries around the world, including at famous venues such as New York's Madison Square Garden. And throughout his career, his goal was to advance the Calypso art form, according to Dr. Rudolf Ottley, a Trinidadian cultural historian and author. The Mighty Sparrow was a supreme entertainer, he said, a cultural revolutionary, and one of the world's great Calypsonians. Trinidad and Tobago has honored the composer and performer with national awards, and in 1987, the University of West Indies conferred an honorary Doctor of Letters on Francisco, a.k.a. the Mighty Sparrow. He did tour out here to Australia in 2006. I actually went out on the road with him as his tour manager with his band. He was certainly past his peak as a performer during that tour, but most of the crowd still appreciated his performances, and he brought a really wonderful band with him from New York City in the Caribbean. Let's have a listen to a couple more songs from this seminal entertainer. This one's called No More Rocking, No More Rolling from the album Calypso Carnival. And this one goes back to the 1960s. The Mighty Sparrow, passed away now at the age of 91. The King of Calypso, right here in the Tiki Lounge.

calypso at all. And some again love it more than their daily bread, but can't sing it if you kill them dead. Don't care how good the musician may be, the rhythm just come naturally. If it's for you, it's yours, my friend. This is gifted to certain men and women. No rocking, no rolling, no jumping up.

We have musicians who bad like yours, men like Cyril Diaz. Ordinarily, he is just like the rest, doing his very best.

And that's a track called Quest, and it comes from the Iranian-Canadian-American group known as Niyaz, N-I-Y-A-Z, from the brand new album from them called Seven Realms of Attar, A-T-T-A-R. I played you a track from this album last week. The full album has now been released, and it's a good one. Niyaz has been around since 2004. They were formed by DJ, programmer, and producer and remixer Carmen Rizzo, vocalist Azam Ali, and Ali's husband Loga Rahman Turkian. Carmen Rizzo retired from the group back in 2013, but Azam Ali and Loga Rahman Turkian remain the key duo in this group, and the group's name, Niyaz, means yearning in Persian. They describe their music as mystical music with a modern edge, and it's primarily a blend of Sufi mysticism and trance electronica. Azam Ali had a wonderful solo album last year herself, but it's nice to see the full group here, Niyaz, back again. And this new album is part of a larger production for the stage, which they're going to be touring around the world over this next year. It includes poetry, dance, visual art, animation, and 3D projection mapping. So it's quite a production. Let's hear another track from this new album. Once again, from Persia and Canada originally, but now based in Los Angeles, this is Niyaz. From the album Seven Realms of Attar, this track is called Knowledge, right here in the Tiki Lounge Remix.

and with the dogs barking in the background. That's a track called Kau Ama Kau Ina, and it comes from East Timor, Timor Leste, our regional neighbor up north of Australia here. And that comes from an album called Lolo Bremu, L-O-L-O-B-R-E-M-U, Lolo Bremu. And it's one of three albums that's just been released in unison from the One Talk Music label right here in Oz. David Bridey was the founder of that label, and they produce and released a lot of great, great music from around Australia and indeed all around the Pacific, Papua New Guinea, and East Timor as well. Three albums, as I say, have just been released. It says here in the publicity release, this is a landmark moment for Timor-Leste music and the One Talk Music Foundation, with three albums and a single being simultaneously released. The culmination of months of work across the region, the songs from each album amplify the voices of women and men of Timor-Leste, with the artists sharing issues close to their hearts and minds and topics of historical importance. With the rare opportunity to collaborate, create, and release original music, each album celebrates the voice of the people through the collection of songs written and recorded. And as I said there, there's three albums out. That one we just heard from is called Lobo Bremo. Then there's an all-women's album out as well. I will not attempt to pronounce the Timor-Leste language, but it's a beautiful, beautiful album, and I'll play a couple tracks here from it. And then there's another one from a fellow by the name of Izupi, I-Z-U-P-I, and we'll be hearing a track from that in a little bit here too. But right now, I do want to go back to this album, Lolo Bremu. It's an album that blends traditional Timorese instruments and melodies with the artist Lolo Bremu's unique contemporary piano style. And the artist, whose real name is Damio Suarez, comes from west of the capital of Dili. As a child, he was sheltered by his parents during a massacre there, where 100 East Timorese civilians were killed by pro-Indonesian militia members and Indonesian soldiers back in 1999. And the strength of his cultural story and identity permeates the 9 tracks on this album. This one's called Selau, acoustic. Once again, from Timor-Leste, East Timor. This is Lobo Bremu, from the self-titled album that's out on the One Talk Music label. And then we'll hear more music in this series as well, right here in the Tiki Lounge.

And that's a track called Ha Fior. And it comes from the female singer Zinha Piedade. It's spelled P-I-E-D-A-D-E. Zinha Piedade, I believe the pronunciation is. And she is from East Timor, Timor-Leste herself. And that comes from that second album from that series. The album's called Feto Nia Lian, Feto Nia Historia, which translates as Her Voice, Her Story. And it says here the album is a celebration of Timor women's voices, their strengths, their stories, and their creative power. Born from a woman-led storytelling and songwriting program, these songs carry the lived experiences of mothers, daughters, leaders, and survivors. Each track honors cultural memory while opening space for new expression, weaving together tradition, resilience, and hope. The album, Her Voice, Her Story, stands as a testament to the courage of Timorese women and the beauty of their stories shared in their own voices. Different female musicians and singers on each track here. Wonderful new album, and it's part of the trio of new albums coming out from Timor-Leste, East Timor, on the One Talk Music label. And as I said before, the third album out is by a fellow by the name of Azupi, I-Z-U-P-I. His full name is Dion Izio Rodriguez Pereira, but he goes by Azupi. And this is a track called Timor Furak from the album Lian Husi Resiliencia, which translates as The Voice of Resilience. One of the three East Timor, Timor-Leste albums that's just been released on the One Talk Music label. Azupi, right here in the Tiki Lounge.

And you're listening to the Māori dub of Aotearoa New Zealand group Toroa, T-O-R-O-A. New single out from them called Watonga. And that's all the time we've got for this first hour of the Tiki Lounge Remix. 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

0: Watch me for when we go to the major. One, two, three, four.
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I guess my heart is an offering, yeah. Can taste the pain that I'm feeling, see the state my life is in.

0: flames.
1: And that is a track called Offering, and it's the title track of a brand new album out from the twin sisters from Cuba and France, known as Abeyi. That's spelled I-B-E-Y-I, Abeyi. The twin sisters, Lisa Cayende Diaz and Naomi Diaz, who sing in English, French, Spanish, and Yoruba. And they are the daughters of the great and late famed Cuban percussionist Anga Diaz, who received a Grammy Award for his work with the great Latin jazz band known as Ira Carrer. He was also a member, in fact the youngest member, of the Buena Vista Social Club when they first launched way back when. And Lisa Cayende and Naomi are his twin daughters. Brand new album out, as I said, called Offering. And Abeyi are starting us off for this second hour of the Tiki Lounge Remix, where we've also got some more new ukulele-based sounds from Hawaii, we've got some new jazz-inflected music from the UK, and a fresh take on some classic John Coltrane music from Chicago, USA, in honor of Coltrane's 100th birthday anniversary. Pretty amazing to think that he would have been that old now. But before we get into all that music, I do want to go back to this new album from Abeyi, the twin sisters Lisa Cayende and Naomi Diaz. Lisa's sort of the main singer and plays the piano. Naomi plays traditional Peruvian-Cuban percussion instruments such as the cajon and the bata drum. And the twins were born in Paris back in 1994 and lived in Havana for the first 2 years of their lives, then moved to Paris where they were educated. They continued to visit Cuba yearly on holiday, but were primarily raised in Paris, where they currently still reside. And as I said, their papa was the great-great Anga Diaz. I actually got to tour with him as well when he came out here with the wonderful Cuban jazz pianist Omar Sosa a number of years ago, and Anga Diaz was the very best Latin percussionist I had ever experienced, and he was a hoot to travel with as well. Unfortunately, he passed away later that same year, so it was a sad farewell to Anga Diaz, but his music in some ways lives on through the work of his daughters, Lisa Cayende and Naomi Diaz, known collectively as Abeyi. Here's another track from them from this new album, once again called Offering. This is called Mosh Pit. The twin sisters, Abeyi, right here in the Tiki Lounge.

on a track called E a la E, and then Jupiter, two songs sort of merged together there. And that comes from the Hawaiian ukulele virtuoso, Miss Taimani, T-A-I-M-A-N-E. Taimani Gardner is her full name, but she just goes as Taimani. She's a Hapa Samoan, part Caucasian, part Samoan player, who was raised in Hawaii, and she was quite a musical prodigy when she was very young. She was busking at Waikiki at age 10. She was then taught by the ukulele virtuoso Jake Shimobukura, who was a pretty incredible player himself, when Taimani was just 11, and then she began playing in the big band of Hawaiian showman Don Ho, who's kind of an ultra-popular and quite commercial performer out of Hawaii. Popular all across the USA as well. And like her mentors, Taimani melded traditional local ukulele styles with an array of diverse genres, covering everything from Bach to Led Zeppelin, fiery flamenco snippets to Bizet, and widening the hitherto humble ukulele's previously somewhat restricted island repertoire. She's pretty good at it. And that track comes from a brand new album out from Taimani. It's called Laiulu. That's L-I-U-L-A. I want to play you another track from it here. This one's called the Waimanalo Blues. On the vocals and the ukulele, Taimani, right here in the Tiki Lounge.

subgenre back in the day, back in the 80s and 90s. We'll keep an ear out for more music from Dead Can Dance and Brendan Perry. And right here in the Tiki Lounge, want to cross over now to a fellow who's been also making a fair bit of an impact over in England over the last few years. His name is Alpha Mist, A-L-F-A, Alpha Mist. He was born Alpha Seketoleko, and he's a British musician, producer, and songwriter, mainly a keyboardist, but he plays numerous instruments, and his music mixes sometimes hip-hop and club styles with a fair bit of jazz improvisation as well. He had his first solo album back in 2015 called Nocturne, and he's done several more since then. He's got his own music label called Sekito, which is part of his original last name, and he's got a brand new album out, which is called Live at the Real World Studios over there in England, Peter Gabriel Studios, out in the southwest countryside of England, and it's quite an interesting listen. Gonna play you two tracks here from it. This first one's called Avoid the Drones. Good suggestion. From the album Live at Real World Studios, this is Englishman Alpha Mist, who was one of the headliners at WOMAD over in England this last July, and you're hearing him right here in the Tiki Lounge.

And that's a track called Roulette, the alternate take. And once again, that comes from UK musician and producer Alpha Mist from his brand new album out called Live at Real World Studios. And it's out on his own Sekito label, S-E-K-I-T-O. Some good inventive stuff there and a good band backing him as well. Alpha Mist from the UK here in the lounge. Well, I want to go over to a track from Chicago percussionist Khalil El-Zabar. That's spelled K-A-H-I-L, Khalil, and then E-L apostrophe Z-A-B-A-R, Khalil El-Zabar. He was born Clifton Blackburn to his mama back in 1953, but he's a multi-instrumentalist, mainly a percussionist and a composer. He records quite regularly. And he's got a new album out, which is marking the centenary of the birth of the legendary saxophonist Mr. John Coltrane. Hard to believe that he'd be 100 years old these days, but that would have just happened in September. So, the 100th anniversary of John Coltrane, who of course expanded the possibilities of jazz into the realm of spiritual expression, opening new pathways with his incredible improvisations, and he's influenced generation of artists across jazz, avant-garde music, and well beyond. For Khalil El-Zabar, that influence has remained foundational through his own musical life. As a young musician, El-Zabar saw John Coltrane perform at a club in Chicago's South Side, and it was an experience that left a deep spiritual and artistic imprint on him. From that moment on, Coltrane's search for higher consciousness through sound became a guiding force in El-Zabar's own artistic philosophy and his ritual approach to music. He's put together some wonderful bands over the years, Khalil El-Zabar, usually under the title in recent years of Ethnic Heritage Ensemble, and in this case it features Corey Wilkes on trumpet and percussion, Justin Dillard on keyboards and percussion, and the fine young saxophonist Mr. Isaiah Collier has been making a name for himself in recent years, paying tribute to the great John Coltrane, who would have been 100 if only he'd lived that long. From Khalil El-Zabar, and the album itself is called Sketches for Train. This is Resolution, and it's out on El-Zabar's own label called Spirit Muse, and you're hearing it right here in the Tiki Lounge.

listening to a track called Lurch from New Zealand's Christoph El Truento from his Lurch Swampman Stomp EP out on the First Stop label. And that's all we've got time for this edition of the Tiki Lounge, which of course is produced in the studios of 2 Triple BFM in Bellingen, New South Wales. That is on Goombanga country, and it's heard on over 65 community stations all around this big land, like the incredible one that you're listening to right now. And it's all thanks to the good folk at the Community Radio Network, CRN, and all the individual stations as well. 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My name's Seth Jordan. I'm closing up the Tiki Lounge for yet another week. 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Adios, amigos. Ciao, ciao for now. Leaving you with a little bit more from Christoph El Truento from Aotearoa, New Zealand, and a little bit of the Lurch. See you next time. Adios.

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2: Hello and welcome to CinemaScape, your show on the radio about the movies. Today, as always, we have three films to review. First up, three nuns road trip across New Zealand to save their convent in Holy Days. Then it's time to revisit the slasher film genre through a queer perspective in Teenage Sex and Death at Camp Miasma. And finally, a family goes through a separation in the comedy drama The Love That Remains. My name is Erin, and today I'm joined by my co-presenters Louis and Ben. How are we both?
3: Hello, hello.
4: Hi, I'm very well.
2: That's good. And to kick off the show, Louis, how did you find Holy Days?
3: Are you ready for a trip, a road trip with three best friends, sisters?
2: Always.
4: I am.
3: In the 70s. So it's an adaptation of a book by Joy Coley, a kid's book. And we're following... At the beginning, we're following Brian Colling, who's an orphan. He just lost his mum, and he's going to see his best friends, three older sisters, in a convent next to his place. And they're so nice with him. They are like very patient and very lovely.
4: Well, they do get him to do odd jobs around the convent, but
3: and all of a sudden they realize, this sister realized that they're gonna be evicted. By the way, it's in the 70s, so of course you can do whatever you want with a convent. And they need to find the property titles that's on the other side of New Zealand in the south. So they decided to go on a trip, and they're taking this little Brian with them. So the three sisters are playing by Jodie Davis from My Brilliant Careers. Miriam Margolyes from Harry Potter. And Jackie Weaver from Animal Kingdom. So I think these three, it's the best cast you could ever think of for this kind of movie. It's full of joy. It's full of good idea. And it's full of, love, pretty much. And it's also very fun. There's a priest also, like...
4: He's a bit of a shady character, the priest. He's selling off the convent to a developer.
3: Yeah, exactly. So he's a bit shady. Like he needs the space to get some money for the development. But that's also like the good part of it. Like the funny jokes are coming from them. So they're going on a trip to get this title, and the way they're filming New Zealand in the 70s is also very clever, because I'm guessing now it's very hard to show anywhere in New Zealand that does look like the 70s again, like it was. So they're so that when they're taking the ferries or when they're on a car, they're using some animation to cover that, and I think that's the very clever way to do that. This is the first movie by Nat Bolt, who's also playing the stepmom of this little Brian. And I think she's doing a great job of like telling these little stories. There's two sides of the stories, the stories of the sisters and this little orphan that's want to find his mom. We don't really know what happened to her, why she passed away, but he need to find a way to grieve and to move forward with his dad is still here, but with his new mom, and how like to move forward. So, beautiful movie. It really remind me the wild, I forgot the name, the Hunt of the Wilder People. Which was also with Sam Nils.
4: Yes.
3: And yeah, it really reminds me that this kind of relationship between adults and younger kids trying to find their way in life.
4: Yeah, in recent years, there's been a couple of really good films from New Zealand that explore.
3: Yeah.
4: That I'm thinking of the film that brought Taika Waititi to his film Boy. That's a wonderful
3: yes.
4: film.
3: Yeah.
4: I also saw similarities in Holy Days too, as far as the Brian's connection to his ancestral mountain, to Rachel House's film The Mountain from a year or two ago.
5: That's a really great
4: film. But look, for an opportunity to see Judy Davis, who isn't much these days, and she's such a fantastic performer. It's like, I was so happy to see her in a film again, and having her up against Miriam Margolyes and Jackie Weaver, we're talking about three amazing older women performers.
3: And I think that's what they were going for. Like, you really think like they're here and they love it. They're loving it. So, yeah, it's a classic road trip. Like, you kind of expect what happened at some points. You're not surprised with like some of the jokes or what's happening during that. But otherwise, it's a very refreshing movie.
5: Sounds like you really enjoyed it.
3: Yeah.
5: An out of five.
3: Oh, I was going to give 3.5, but I think a good 4.
5: That is 4 out of 5 for Holy Days, and we will be right back. Sweet.

0: And you're listening to CinemaScape. It was Night Swimming by Oke Kaya. And now, Erin, what's happening in the teenage camp?
1: So much is happening in this film. It is such a wonderful film. I really, really enjoyed it. Yeah. It's really joyful, but also deliciously weird and sexy. And it just has such a self-evident love for film and horror.
2: Yeah.
1: I guess you would say it's about slasher films more than it is a slasher film. Mm-hmm. But it's a slasher film. It's written and directed by Jane Schoenbrunn, who people may know from I Saw the TV Glow.
2: Yeah.
1: And it stars Hannah Einbinder as Chris Williams, who is a young queer filmmaker who is directing a new installment of a long-running slasher franchise called Camp Miasma in this world. She is determined to get the original final girl from this slasher series, Billy Presley, played by Gillian Anderson, who is this kind of reclusive actress and is something of a femme fatale almost in this film. Just fantastic. So we start out in the snowy winter area of Camp Miasma where it was originally filmed, and almost immediately you can see that there's a blending of reality and film world. You see like a lot of the film set backdrops. Yeah. You can tell that they have a very painterly quality and are backdrops and not real. And you kind of get that reality bending straight from the beginning. The camera movement is very fluid and beautiful. There's also throughout the film, because it's looking back at this slasher franchise, it's got all these little peripheral bits and pieces from the original series. And all these little flashbacks into what that was like with these lovely VHS textures. And it's just so... The franchise of Camp Miasma felt very real throughout the film, which was really great. And the whole film just has this very beautiful visual language that I really appreciated. It was a joy to watch. There were just a couple of moments where I felt it departed from that visual language, and that's really when we get into some of the slasher territory, which I will say was incredibly enjoyable as someone who's not good at watching horrors because they scare me too much. I went into this worried I would close my eyes and not see it all, but I did enjoy it. There were just a couple of moments in the slasher where I think the film relied on effects that took me out of the experience of watching it very briefly, just a handful of times, but the rest was very enjoyable.
2: Well, my question was going to be, do you have a knowledge or a love of slasher films? Because that is one of my cinematic blind spots. I'm also not hugely into horror films, so I haven't seen Friday the 13th, Nightmare on Elm Street.
0: And that's a direct reference, like that's Friday the 13th, the reference.
2: But I think you, even though this film obviously has a deep love for that genre, you don't need to be au fait with that genre in order to enjoy this film. This film is so fun. The two leads are so fantastic.
1: And I think the way that the film is so obviously loving horror films and has its own horror film to look back on to give you that kind of relationship with horror without having to rely on being a horror fan. But I will say that if you like slasher films and if you like engage with that kind of genre, there's probably more for you to find.
2: Absolutely. Yeah.
1: Conversely, it isn't a typical slasher film. So if you go into this film expecting that, you're not going to get it.
0: Yeah, you're not going to jump. You're not going to jump scared. But it's very clever to bring their own lore, their own like universe, instead of like bringing some... You get the reference, but it's still like their own franchise.
1: Yeah, and I also love like... the thing about slasher films that everyone always says and kind of talks about is the idea of the slasher film as the analogy for punishment for, you know, sex and desire and all that kind of thing. And this film, for me, was basically saying, well, if we're talking about sex and desire and there's nothing wrong with them through this kind of queer perspective, then why is it why is the slasher film a scary experience instead of a joyful, like, reawakening, which is really funny because, not to give too much away, but the slasher in this film is called Little Death, which obviously is another way of experiencing death, which yes. the film is all yeah. about. Yeah, I thought this was really beautiful. It is weird. I think it has a lot to say, but it's also just such a fun watching experience. Gillian Anderson is so great in this.
2: Absolutely brilliant.
1: The relationship between the two leads just is so awkward, but so fantastic by the end. I really loved it.
0: That's pretty much it shows. It's an alter ego on a different generation. So it's really like, what it's blowing away. So, yeah, Erin, you liked it.
1: Oh, I loved it so much. I'm going to give it 4.5 out of 5 stars.
0: It's 4 out of 5 stars, and we will be right back.

0: You're listening to CinemaScape, and we just heard I Love You Always Forever by Donna Lewis from the Teenage Sex and Death at Camp Miasma soundtrack. And now it is time for our final review of the show. Ben, what did you think of The Love That Remains?
1: I actually loved it. Like The Blue Trail, which I reviewed the last time I was on the show, The Love That Remains has also taken a while to get a general release in Australia. It originally premiered at the 2025 Cannes Film Festival and was in the official competition for the 2025 Sydney Film Festival before turning up in this year's Nordic Film Festival, which Louis talked about on the show a couple of weeks ago and I believe is still going. If you miss The Love That Remains at any of its festival outings, I strongly encourage you to give it a watch when it opens in general release on the 20th of August. It's a wonderful film. It's another wonderful film by Icelandic writer-director Hilna Parmason, who has now made a string of wonderful films, going back to his 2019 film, A White, White Day. I've not seen his 2017 feature film debut, Winter Brothers, but it's absolutely on my ever-expanding list of films that I need to see. But it's his 2022 film, Godland, that may be my favorite film of his. That's an utterly stunning film about a Danish Lutheran priest in the late 19th century who travels to Iceland to build a church, only to be tested to his limits by the harsh realities of life at the top of the globe. It's a gorgeous, extraordinary film. The Love That Remains brings Hilna Parmason back to contemporary times. It tells a quiet yet beautiful and unexpectedly surreal story of a man becoming detached from his family over the course of a year. That man is Magnus, played by Sverrir Guthason, who's married to Anna, played by Saga Gathersdottir. By the time the film starts, Magnus and Anna have already separated, with Magnus already moved out of the family home. Anna is living in the family home with their three children, Ida, Thorgils, and Grímur, whose children share the same names as director Hilna Parmason's children because they are, in fact, played by the director's three children. The final family member is the family dog, Panda, an adorable Icelandic sheepdog, played by the director's own dog. The family home is located on a farm in isolated rural Iceland with simply incredible views of a glacier, mountains, and the sea. Though Magnus no longer lives with the rest of the family, he does attend family meals on occasion and goes on family outings and explorations into the countryside. However, Anna is clearly moving on, throwing herself into a creative process by trying to become recognized as an artist and forge a career in the arts. She's working with metal, rust, and tarpaulins. The kids also appear to be doing all right and adapting to their changed parental circumstances, if you consider making a knight-like figure to use for archery target practice healthy. Meanwhile, Magnus is attempting to desperately maintain some sort of connection to his family, and it's a connection that is gradually fraying, with things not being helped by the fact that he works on a commercial fishing vessel and is consequently away for long stretches at a time. So as the rest of the family moves on, this leaves Magnus with a growing bitterness, understandably born out of his grief at what he's slowly losing. So despite using his kids and his dog in this film about a family breaking apart, I couldn't find anything to suggest that this film is biographical or reflects the reality of Hilna Parmason's life. A cursory Google search appears to indicate that he is and remains married. It comes across as a really personal film, though, despite this. Not only did he write and direct the film, but he's also the cinematographer of the film.
2: Yeah.
1: And a lot of the images that he captures in this film are truly stunning. There's a slightly disjointed feel to the film. While it is generally temporally linear, the story is told more in vignettes rather than as a streamlined narrative. And there are some edits and jump cuts in the film that can suddenly fling you forward in time.
2: I didn't really understand like the progression of like making the models of the archery target. Like I didn't really understand until the end, like why we were like cutting this way.
1: Yeah, apparently he made a companion film that focuses on the children building that model and using it for archery practice, which I haven't seen. But the way he edits the film, like sometimes you'll have shots of the same thing or the same landscape, but suddenly the seasons will change.

0: of sadness, but in amongst all the beauty, there's an ocean of empathy and love and respect for these characters that hits the heart at the same time that it's engaging the eyes.
1: Mm. An out of five, the all-important question.
0: Yep, I will give The Love That Remains 4 stars.
1: So that is 4 out of 5 for The Love That Remains, and we will be right back.

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Today I gave Teenage Sex and Death at Camp Miasma 4.5 out of 5 stars. Louis gave Holy Days 4 out of 5 stars. And Ben gave The Love That Remains 4 out of 5 stars. Thanks, as always, to my co-presenters Louis and Ben, and to Eastside FM, where we record the show every week. Cinemascape is broadcast around Australia by the Community Radio Network. And before we go, we'd like to acknowledge the traditional custodians of the Gadigal lands from which we broadcast and the custodians of country throughout Australia and their connections to land, sea and community. You've been listening to Cinemascape, and to take us out, here's Anorak Christmas by Sally Shapiro from the Teenage Sex and Death at Camp Miasma soundtrack. Until next time, enjoy your films.

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staff. 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It's finished, it's kaput, it's over. 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Gone for song like old Hong Kong. Gone for song.

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1: What now? It's your boy Joey coming to you from the desert in Big Bad TC. 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

There's an old man on the side of the road, and in his arms is a young girl, and she's dying. There's a road that we must all take, and on the mountain the lonely girl lays. And there's a story in the young man's face. Oh, darling, let me guide you tonight.

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0: 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Good on ya!
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3: The next piece we're playing is by our favourite composer. She became our favourite composer in the last 18 months since we are doing this orchestra. It's Lena Kastjern, an Australian composer born in Tashkent, Uzbekistan. She was Australian Composer of the Year 2019. She wrote so many pieces. She's so busy, only born in 1957. She has written so many pieces, but we just play her string quartets, and we add Caleb. Caleb is on clarinet. He supports.

0: because we only have one viola. 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And the next piece is by Elena Kazerne, and it's called Luke's Painting.
1: Am I playing?

Luke's Painting by Elena Katz-Jernan. 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

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This is Tobias, and I want to give a shout out to my Aurora mob, Kala.

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I want to say a big shout out to my family at Charles Creek Camp House number 10, 14, 15, 18. 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

0: boys are back with another track. 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
2: I've got a mic in my hand, a shanghai around my neck. 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
0: You remember me and my name is Kate. 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

Sometimes you gotta grin and bear a smile. Sometimes you'll stalk like a crocodile. 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Sometimes you come early, sometimes you'll fade. 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As long as you're never a sitting duck on a lake.

Yeah, you see me, can I get with power because this is ACCC 102.1 FM. Jacques Nakitza, please!

twisted stars, the plotted lines, the faulty map that brought Columbus to New York. Betwixt between the east and west, he calls on her wearing a leather vest. The earth squeals and shudders to a halt. A diamond crucifix in his ear is used to help ward off the fear that he has left his soul in someone's rented car. Inside his pants he hides a mop to clean the mess that he has dropped into the life of lithesome Juliet Bell. And Romeo wanted Juliet, and Juliet wanted Romeo, and Romeo wanted Juliet, and Juliet wanted Romeo. Romeo Rodriguez squares his shoulders and curses Jesus, runs a comb through his black ponytail. He's thinking of his lonely room, the sink that by his bed gives off a stink, then smells her perfume in his eyes, and her voice was like a bell.

Outside the streets were steaming, the crack dealers were dreaming of a Uzi somewhere near to score. I bet you I can hit that light with my one good arm behind my back, says little Joey Diaz. Brother, give me another tote. Those downtown hoods are no damn good. Those Italians need a lesson to be taught. This cop who died in Harlem, you think they get the warning? I was dancing when I saw his brains run out on the street. And Romeo had Juliet, and Juliet had Romeo, and Romeo had Juliet, and Juliet had a Romeo. I'll take Manhattan in a garbage bag with Latin written on it that says it's hard to give a shit these days. Manhattan sinking like a rock until the filthy Hudson, what a shock. They wrote a book about it, they said it was like ancient Rome. The perfume burned his eyes, holding tightly to her thighs, and something flickered for a minute, and then it vanished and was gone.

Another song is I recorded. It's about taking your grandchildren back to your homeland and a place called Janbanunia, my grandfather's country, and it's called Janbanunia.

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Hi, I'm Dakota from Tennant Creek. You're listening to ACCC. I'd like to give a shout out to the Stars Foundation and my favourite sibling, Brandon.

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crucified. 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We are an addition. We are ruled by none. Ever. Never. Ever.

0: thought that we was faking, that we all was just money making. 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And blind acceptance is a sign of stupid fools who stand in line, like EMI. 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And there's no reason why. I tell you, it was all a frame. They only did it 'cause of fame. 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Hello, EMI.
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Julia.

0: Howdy, folks. Y'all are tuned into radio by the people, for the people. Okay? So we see y'all at the shows. 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
1: My name's Kate Lawrence. I used to live in Adelaide. I grew up there, but I came to Alice Springs in 2000, and I have never regretted the move. I love Alice Springs. I love Central Australia. I came here for a job, but I'd been looking for work in regional Australia, and I think Alice Springs has so many advantages. What I love about living in Alice Springs is that you're so close to the bush. You can get out for a walk, you can drive. There is such beautiful country all around. We just have to look up to the ranges and you can think, oh, I could spend a half a day climbing that mountain and looking out over the valleys. So living in Alice Springs near amazing country is one of the great advantages of living here. Another part of Alice Springs that I love is the opportunity that it gives me to meet Aboriginal people from communities all across Central Australia, because Alice Springs is such a hub, and my work takes me out to bush communities very often. I work with Waltja Jadunga Balipai Aboriginal Organisation, and that's a women's group that's been going now for nearly 20 years. And we support remote community services, early childhood, youth programs, age and disability, and really help Aboriginal mob to get good things happening in their own communities. So my work's really satisfying, the country is gorgeous, and Alice Springs is full of the most creative people, and it's such a hub for community arts events, community music. People seem to just make things happen here because there's no point in us waiting for somebody else to bring it to us. We have to make it for ourselves. One of the things you notice in Alice is that there are real ebbs and flows to the busyness of life here. In the autumn through to spring, people are coming up here. You've got visitors all the time. There's so many art shows and music shows, performances, the festival. It's just great. And wearable arts is a highlight for me every year. And it's part of the theme of Alice residents making something extraordinary out of nothing, out of recycled materials. It's great. In the summer, if you're in Alice Springs during the time when the tourists don't come because it's all too hot, there's a different pace of life. People just settle in. We're watching the weather. If the rains come and the water comes up, everybody's out watching the river, playing in both the Todd and the Charles, and near where I live, the Jay Creek comes in through Honeymoon Gap. It's just picnic and hanging out and having a good time in Alice. It's great.
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who stood up for peace and sat down for war. They ran from the ways, the old school ways, fight those different, kill to be saved. Well, these theories came straight from their minds, their hearts left trembling deep down inside. Well, I know, now know, now know, well I know what lies beneath.

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This is Jesse Giles. You're listening to 8CCC Community Radio in Alice Springs and Tennant Creek. Kalmora.

doing here? I know your big sister.

our territory. What does it mean to be a territorian? What images does it conjure up for you? How do we see ourselves? And how do the others see us? How would we like to be in the future?

My name is Dalton Dupuy, and I've been living in Alice Springs for the last 12 years. Started the business called Do You Coffee, and I love being in the territory. It is a wonderful, beautiful, and spiritually connected place. I suppose I have a few dreams for this place. And one is, I would love to see Alice Springs become the Ranger Training Program Center for all of Australia and train all the Indigenous men and women that become Rangers and let them inform us about the things that we need to know and support them to become what they can become and use it as a transition from the old days to the new days because things have changed and we need to move on from that. The other dream that I have for Alice Springs is being like a desert capital of the world and a place where the desert, the knowledge of living in deserts, thriving in deserts, growing in the deserts, and the technology required to do all those things could be fostered in this place and allowed to be disseminated through all the dry and arid places of the world because we're probably headed as a world to a dry place. And I suppose the third thing is I see Alice Springs being an energy capital and providing energy from Alice Springs roofs to all of the East Coast that would need power during the daylight hours and connect it to a grid, use windmills and use solar panels to actually connect energy produced in Alice Springs to the eastern seaboard. Those are some of my dreams. There's some things that I suppose I get concerned about, but I mostly like the people here, the people that have come here, they're connected to their hearts. And those that stay are seriously connected to their hearts. So those are some of my thoughts about being in Alice Springs. And being a Territorian means that you sort of have to be diagnosable for opposition defiant syndrome, which means you have to be sort of a rebellious person. And people that come here that are like that find a place, find a home.

Our Territory. 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
1: On the original version, I whistled, but it was really funny because I recorded the song, which is one time. I used to make all kinds of different versions of songs on my four-track, and Garrett really liked the song when I played it to him, and so he asked me if I had a four-track copy that he could have, and I gave him this one that had a whistle on it, and then, of course, we went in the studio. He's like, you got to do the whistle. It's really good. And I'm not much of a whistler. I just happened to kind of try it one day. And then I had to do it live every time we'd play it together. And, man, it was really funny because sometimes it would work perfect. Other times it'd be like, come to that part, and I'd be, oh, no. It's like there's a couple of really bad ones. It was funny. So I usually try to skip the whistle when I can, especially in the morning.

0: These are ordinary women with extraordinary lives. They are the first in their field. Nova Peris, Australian pioneer, sporting and political record breaker, and advocate for Aboriginal Australians' rights.
1: In 2015, the National Pioneer Women's Hall of Fame invited Senator Nova Peris to celebrate International Women's Day at the National Pioneer Women's Hall of Fame at the old Alice Springs Jail. Nova Peris talked about gender and racial inequalities in Australia, and particularly in the Northern Territory. Excerpts from the day are used in this piece. Nova Peris became first in her field for her sporting and political achievements. She was the first Aboriginal Australian and Territorian to win an Olympic gold medal. And she achieved this with the Hockey Roos at the 1996 Atlanta Olympics. When she was back in Darwin celebrating this achievement, an old family friend, Murray Leader, had a lot to do with Nova's next move. He reminded her of a dream she had shared with him when she was a little girl, to run at an Olympics. From the peak at one sport and now in her late 20s, Nova switched to athletics. She went on to run for Australia at the Commonwealth Games, winning double gold. She was selected to compete at the Sydney Olympics and became the first Australian to make back-to-back Olympic finals in two different sports. Nova Peris then made another giant leap, this time into politics, becoming the first Aboriginal woman to be elected to the Australian Commonwealth Parliament in 2013.
2: You know, Julie read out some of my achievements, and it'd be the first of many, i.e. Olympic gold medalist, first person in the Commonwealth to win Olympic and Commonwealth Games gold medals in two different sports. I was a mother at the age of 19, second mother in Australian history behind Shirley Strickland from the 1956 Olympics, and all this as a young Aboriginal woman.
1: Nova Peris was born in Darwin, Northern Territory, with her mother, grandfather and grandmother belonging to the Stolen Generation. Their stories and experiences ignited a fire in Nova Peris to build and nurture strong connections with the Kitcha, her grandmother's people from around Halls Creek, the Yawuru, her grandfather's people from Broome, and her father's people, the Muran, from West Arnhem Land.
2: And when there's so much inequality out there, you know, the one thing that I do say to my Aboriginal brothers and sisters is when things are so bad, to draw on the strength of your ancestors, to draw on the strength of the inherited resilience that we have, that we can continue to share and pass on. And, you know, knowledge is power. And the only way that you can break down a lot of barriers is to be able to share the grief, share the hurt, and the blame game. You know, I was talking about the prisons. You know, we can't change what's happened, and you can't drag the chains of the past into the future. And, you know, when I look at South Africa, you know, their motto is the Rainbow Nation. You know, that's the hope. It's colourful. It's there, and beyond every storm, there's a rainbow.
1: Nova Peris is the first Aboriginal Australian woman to be elected to the Australian Commonwealth Parliament. Nova's grandmother had encouraged her to become a politician. She believed that Nova had a way with words.
2: My grandmother, she passed away in 2010, and 3 months before she passed away, she said to me, and she must have known that her time was coming, and she had 10 children. My mum's the oldest, so I'm the eldest of 30-plus grandchildren and 20-plus great-grandchildren. And she said to me, "You should go into politics one day, Nova." I'm like, "That is just silly, Nana." "Why would you say that?" And she said, "Because you're strong, you talk, and people listen to you, and the Gadia people, they listen to you, and they can see the things that you're trying to do is to make a better life for other people." And I think that old lady, she put a curse on me.
1: Nova Paris had her first daughter when she was 19 years old. She was only the second mother in Australian history to have competed in the Olympic Games. Now a mother of three children, Nova strongly encourages them to have a strong connection to country. She believes that it is not something that should be taken for granted by the new generation of Aboriginal Australians.
0: Ordinary women with extraordinary lives.
2: I just turned 44 the other day. I've got three beautiful children. Jessica, she's 25. They say history repeats itself. Jessica was born a week after my 19th birthday. She was 19 when she gave birth to my little grandson, Isaac, so I'm a grandmother as well. And my other two kids, Destiny, she's 13, nearly 13, and goes to boarding school. And it's funny, you know, because I take my kids always back to country. And when she's down south at boarding school, she's like, oh, Mom, I can't wait to go back to country. And because it's uplifting.
1: Nova Paris had the opportunity to travel to other parts of the world during her time playing sport for Australia in athletics and hockey, gaining a deeper understanding of how other cultures work. On a trip to South Africa, Nova Paris experienced apartheid firsthand. She was truly shocked by what she saw and heard.
2: I spent a bit of time in South Africa. I actually played hockey for Australia. I played my 50th cap in 1994, pre-apartheid, and I was this black Australian woman who was vice-captain for Australia. And Nelson Mandela became president, you know, in May. And for me, I couldn't understand the whole apartheid regime, and here I was in this country, and it was the first time a coloured woman could play hockey for South Africa. And so it took me to a while, but when I went back, I've been back to South Africa about 12, 13 times, and I'm uplifted because they are so optimistic. And, you know, how does a man who was in prison for 27 years, who fought for freedom for his people to try and make changes, how does he walk out and become president of his country? It's just incredible. And I went back to South Africa a few years ago, and my husband, he proposed to me on Robben Island. So I've got a love for prisons. And what was incredible, so this white man got down on one knee to propose to a black woman on Robben Island. And when I gave my maiden speech going to Parliament, I thought, my God, this is such a historical moment. What footprint am I going to leave in the hearts of Australians to make a difference?
1: After her record-breaking gold medal at the 1996 Summer Olympics, the Channel 9 program 60 Minutes followed Nova back to her home country.
2: My great-uncle on my father's side of the family is a well-known man called Bill Nagy. And after I won my Olympic gold medal, I went back to my father's country and I sat on this rock, and I had Charles Woolley, I'm sure a few people might know from 60 Minutes, and old Charles Woolley sat down with this old man, and he just wanted to keep knowing about, you know, my history and my culture, and Charles Woolley said, I'm so intrigued, and that old man said to him, if you want to learn about my culture, you respect me and I respect you. Just remember, we walk the one earth, breathe the same air, and bleed one red blood.
1: Nova Paris continues to fight for the rights of Aboriginal Australians, especially women. Nova Paris wants more opportunities for women of all races. Nova wants to create an equal society, a society that works well. Nova Paris believes that it is just as important to encourage education for women as it is for men.
2: Why are we getting more kids to year 12? And because there are successful programs that are keeping Aboriginal boys at school, but nothing for the girls. And it's almost when things are there for the girls, we keep just wanting to strip away, you know. But women, we're the incubators of the future. So why not invest in women? You know, there's a saying that you educate a boy, you educate an individual. You educate a girl, you educate an entire community. And so they're the things that we should be investing in, you know, in our youth.
0: Nova Peris, an Australian pioneer, sporting and political record breaker, mother, and advocate for Aboriginal Australians' rights and development. 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

washing machine goes swish, swish, swish, and the clothes go round with a twist, twist, twist. 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

Breakfast at Sweethearts is a song that I wrote in King's Cross somewhere around 1978, 1979. It was about having breakfast at the end of the day rather than at the beginning of the day in Sweethearts Cafe, as it was then in Darlinghurst Road, where McDonald's is now. And trying to get some of the ambience of just post-dawn in King's Cross into the music.

0: These are ordinary women with extraordinary lives. They are the first in their field.
1: Leslie Oldfield, a true Centralian pioneer, first female mayor of Alice Springs, founder and supporter of community organisations.
2: Leslie Oldfield's father was English and her mother Australian. They married in England just before World War II, with the intention of returning to Australia to live. Unfortunately, their plans were disrupted by the declaration of war, so they settled in England for the duration. In due course, their first child, a daughter, was born in 1939, and then Leslie Irene Martin was born in Kent on the 10th of April 1941. Once the war was over, the Martin family moved to Australia, arriving in Victoria in 1947 when Leslie was 6 years old. Mrs. Martin's parents' farm near Bairnsdale could not sustain a second family, so Mr. Martin got work in the Williamstown shipyards and they settled in Altona. There, Leslie spent her youth and completed her education. She finally did a secretarial course, which set her up for one of the few reasonable careers open to young women in the late 1950s and early 1960s. Leslie was rather unsettled and decided to go on a working holiday around Australia. She'd previously visited Alice Springs as a tourist.
3: We were camped at the McDonnell Range camping grounds, just outside of the town, south of the gap, where the road, rail and river all passed through together. Overnight, while we slept, the river came up, and we couldn't get into the town the next morning and had to wait till the level dropped. It rained and rained. We, later in the day, waded through the water and walked into town. We had a look around and I've got photographs of standing in the rain in Alice Springs, something we weren't expecting to see. After the rain, it was amazing how quickly the green and the wildflowers started coming up. The rain puts a completely different aspect on the whole place. It is something I will never forget. The story was, then and still is, that if you see the Todd flow, you will return to the Alice and stay a while. This certainly was true for me, as I returned in March 1969 for a six-month working holiday and stayed for 24 years.
2: Leslie's first task was to find a job.
3: I said I'd heard at the Stuart Harms Hotel, where I'd been having a drink, that there was a job going for somebody there, and I was talking to a very well-known lady, Margaret Baker, and Margaret looked at me and said, "Oh, you know more than I don't. I'm going to have to go and find out about this." She said, "Just keep an eye on the place while I'm gone. I'm just going over to the other block. I'll be back in a minute." And while she was gone, the phone rang several times, and being the secretary that I am, I can't stand phones ringing for any length of time, so I picked it up, took messages, wrote down messages, and finally she came back and she said, "Yes, you're right, there is a job going. I'll just take you over to the personnel officer." And I said, "Well, before you go, I've got all these messages here I've just taken for you, and you need to attend to this and this." Margaret couldn't believe her ears or eyes, and she said, "Oh, well, if he won't give you a job, I will." I got the job in the reservation section with Margaret. That's where I started at Canal and Airways.
0: Ordinary women with extraordinary lives.
2: At that time, E.J. Canellan was looking for a secretary. After a rather gruelling interview, she got the job as a secretary and personal assistant.
3: The job came with a proviso that I promised to stay for 12 months. And I was still there 12 years later when Eddie Conran retired and sold the airline.
2: Leslie Martin became a fixture with the Canellan family and was introduced to many Centralians who perhaps would not usually befriend a newcomer. And she fell in love with the wonderful landscapes and the relaxed lifestyle. Meanwhile, among the new friends she made was John Oldfield. They married in 1971, but the relationship didn't work out. Leslie was seeking something more in her life. It led her to joining the local branch of the Toastmistress Club, where she learned how to be a confident public speaker, and gradually became involved with a number of community organisations in the town.
3: In 1974, when Cyclone Tracy devastated Darwin, I was, of course, working for Canal and Airways and was closely involved with the activities of EJ and the evacuation of personnel and residents of Darwin by air. I also became involved with people coming by road from the north, a stream of dazed and dirty refugees, many of them ill-clad, hungry and broke, had made their way to Alice Springs on the long journey to All Points South. Emergency assistance had been set up to help all incoming cars at several points in the town, and these were manned by volunteers from the Alice, working in many cases all through the night. Tyres were changed on those vehicles that needed it for the trip down 600 miles of unsealed road. Food and clothing were handed out, and sometimes money from hastily arranged refugee points. One couple arrived in a dusty and dilapidated car. They pulled into a refugee point, had their car jacked up, the front tyres changed, and they were given a meal, some money, and two tickets on the GAN. As they still looked slightly shocked and very bewildered, they were asked if anything was wrong and gave the following reply: "Never before in our lives have we received this sort of treatment in a tourist town, and we only left Brisbane 3 days ago."
0: Ordinary women with extraordinary lives.
2: By 1978, now active in the community and encouraged by her friends, Leslie decided to stand for election at a town council by-election. She was successful, and so began her career in local government.
3: I felt I would like to put something back into the town, and this was the beginning of a new and exciting phase of my life. There was a great deal of infighting within council at that time, which you don't realise until you get in there. And this resulted in the town clerk and mayor of the time resigning. The outgoing mayor convinced me I should run for this office. And with his and the town's support, I did so. I was the first woman mayor in Alice Springs and the only woman on the council for 4 years. I guess I was fairly outspoken by this time, having blossomed from the shy little pudding who wouldn't say boo to a goose when I was at school, and was determined to do as much for the Alice as it had done for me. I quickly found that you cannot please all of the people all of the time, so you just do your best, listen to all sides, and try to reach a compromise which will suit the majority and be the best result for the community as a whole. Local government had only come into being in Alice Springs in 1971. The town council consisted of a mayor and 10 aldermen. Northern Territory councils do not have control of town planning and building, but do have the responsibility for the smooth running of their towns. The usual council problems were there: the three R's, roads, rates and rubbish, along with dogs, water, power and so on, as well as those with two races, Aboriginal and European, living together in the middle of the desert, as well as the enormous tourist population. One of the important things I wanted to do on council was to protect the character of the town in the face of the speedy development over which we had little control. Hence my constant fight against high-rise and inappropriate development. In my early days on council, I managed to get myself appointed to the town planning board, so I was able to influence planning matters from the inside. I had clashes with the government and the developers over the years. I seemed to be constantly in the headlines arguing this case or that. Sometimes I had to rally the community to speak up for what they wanted. I won a few on their behalf and we lost a few. As it was a bit of a novelty to have a woman in a place of power in the NT, a region with a reputation as a man's world, many articles were written about me in the tabloids over the years. Some painted me as tough and not mincing words. Others wrote that I was a woman for the people, supporting the causes of the community. I found the men were just as supportive of me as the women were. Australian men have a great respect for women and what they are capable of. Look at the many pioneer women who made a place for themselves all over Australia. Women tend to get on with things. If they need a service in a community, they get it up and running before they go to ask for help or money. You just need to look around most communities to see this happens everywhere.
2: The people of Alice Springs supported Leslie at every turn, and mayoral duties filled her life. Sometimes the work was difficult, sometimes disappointing, but she always found it fulfilling. Alice Springs was booming during the 1980s, with rapid development, especially in the tourism industry, and a rapidly increasing population.
3: One of the many highlights during my time as mayor was to be involved in trying to convince the federal government to build the Alice to Darwin Railway.
2: One strategy was to gather signatures for a territory-wide petition, which she took to Canberra along with the mayors of Tennant Creek, Katherine and Darwin. Another delegate, Camellia and tourism operator Noel Fullerton, had other ideas about how to get the attention of the politicians.
3: Charged his camel towards the steps of Parliament House. The four territory mayors were looking decidedly more uneasy at every approaching step. Transport Minister Peter Morris, who was deputising for Prime Minister Bob Hawke, was horrified, shouting, "No, stop, no, you can't do that." But Noel did. Noel then had a heated discussion with Minister Morris on the steps, which isn't considered in Canberra circles as the done thing. But Noel made no bones about what his mission was. We did eventually get in to see Prime Minister Bob Hawke, and we did get an allocation of $5 million in the budget. It was a beginning. The railway is now complete, and I felt I had a hand in that success for the Northern Territory.
0: Ordinary women with extraordinary lives.
2: After 14 years on council, including 9 years as Mayor of Alice Springs, Leslie Oldfield decided not to contest the full election in 1992. Leslie Oldfield was the first female mayor of Alice Springs and the longest serving council member. She made the position of mayor her life. She was always available for community and charitable events and was a member, often a founding member, of numerous community groups, including the Northern Territory branch of the Australia Day Council, the Alice Springs Art Foundation, and the Alice Springs Spastics Association.
3: In my last year as mayor, I was approached by Molly Clark to help her set up a National Pioneer Women's Hall of Fame. I was very happy to get involved in this initiative, and in conjunction with Molly and Bob Millington, set up the initial public meeting. Molly's vision finally came to fruition. It was so pleasing to know that I'd had a hand in something so visionary.
2: She was awarded a Medal of the Order of Australia, posthumously, on Australia Day 2013.
3: As I looked through my scrapbooks, and so many happy memories came back to me. The things I had the opportunity to do and the places I visited. What I was able to achieve for the community with the help of other council members and the people in the community generally. In a council, you're not a single person, you work as a team, and you do not get anything done unless at least 50% of the rest of the council agree with you and support it. It's all got to be worked out with other people and do it jointly.
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No mai are mai he wakarongo mai me te kaupapa o 8CCC. 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
1: Hello, my name's William Luthie. I was born in Tennant Creek in the Northern Territory of Australia. I now live in Alice Springs and I'm involved with MACA, the Mental Health Association here in the Alice. I've been here for about 2.5 years and I'm planning on staying around for a while. I like this place because it's not too big. Alice Springs is much different to where I grew up, but I like the sense of community in Alice. I especially like the landscape and the terrain. I think it's very beautiful and I don't think it's harsh at all. I think it's very soft and poetic. I like it. Being a member at MACA has been a good thing for me. I've been able to get support along the way and bits and pieces of work and involvement in the community with different activities. I still live with my family here in the Alice, and that's also very good because I get the support and everything that I need. I get around on my push bike, which is good for me. It doesn't cost me anything, and I can pretty much get around Alice wherever I want to go on a push bike. I've been playing and writing lyrics for songs on the guitar. I just get inspiration from being here.
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0: Hello, hello, and welcome to The Wire, your national and independent coverage of current affairs right across Australia on community and Indigenous radio. I'm Eduardo Jordan, coming to you from Radio 4EB in Mianjin, Brisbane. And today, on the show...
1: You start to need more of it, you lose more of your confidence and ability to cope with life, and you might become more withdrawn. 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
0: With Mental Health Month in full swing, how can young Australians take care of it without alcohol? We have all the details. Also, a new study found out the LGBTIQ+ community is more likely to have mental health conditions. And later today...
2: Their legacy, and we sometimes forget this, was about self-determination, the right to be Aboriginal, the right to speak up for Aboriginal people, the right to call out racism.
0: This week marks the 50th anniversary of the Central Land Council. We'll have this and more for you over the next half hour. Thanks for being with us today. We're on air across Australia thanks to the Community Radio Network and the support from the Community Broadcasting Foundation. First up today, this year's Pre-COP saw leaders and ministers from across the world gather in Fiji for the Australian and Fijian co-hosted event. Conveners from the event, who bringing Pre-COP to the Pacific, will attract new attention and opportunities to the region to highlight their climate action and efforts to protect their communities. Head of Advocacy for the Australian Conservation Foundation, Gavin McFadzean, says the Pacific Islands are on the front lines of climate disasters yet contribute minimal emissions, and hopes this pre-COP will redirect focus to COP31 in Turkey to be the most ambitious yet. He spoke to The Wire's Sam Giorgio to learn more.
3: We welcome the fact that Australia met its commitment to bring a global spotlight to the plight of the Pacific in the lead up to COP31 in Antalya. I mean, Pacific Island nations are literally facing an existential crisis. Some of these countries are going underwater as we speak, and they're least responsible for the climate impacts that they're facing. So we're pleased that Australia has brought this focus to the Pacific. Obviously, we're disappointed that there weren't more world leaders here, but we do think that it will bring renewed focus and attention to COP31 in Antalya in Turkey in November, and we do think it will lead to a more focused and ambitious COP.
4: What has the reception been like from other countries towards Australia, seeing as there has been disappointment among Pacific leaders with the outcome of COP31's leadership?
3: Pacific Island leaders are appreciative and grateful that the global focus of the plight of the survival of their nations has been brought to bear by focusing pre-COP in the Pacific. And as I said, Australia's to be commended for that. But still, we have seen a lack of concrete outcomes from pre-COP. So Pacific Island leaders will be disappointed, particularly with the lack of new finance announcements. So that's finance, particularly to developing countries to help them deal with the climate change they're experiencing, and also to help them decarbonize their economy so that they can bypass the use of fossil fuels and go straight to renewables. And also concrete commitments for countries to develop national action plans to reduce and transition their coal, gas and oil use. For Australia's part, Australia's got a strong story to tell. And frankly, Minister Bowen's been brave when it comes to Australia's domestic

0: and Australia just this week in a visit to Tuvalu. Tuvalu is a country that is less than 2 metres above sea level. It is literally ceasing to exist under sea level rise. And so obviously the fact that these countries face actually an existential crisis, a crisis of their very future, but for one that they're least responsible for. That means in the global negotiations, they tend to have a bigger megaphone when it comes to the negotiations, and COP, pre-COP, will help elevate their voices again when it comes to the main negotiations in Antalya in Turkey in November.
1: Australia has made multiple deals with Pacific Island countries, specifically Vanuatu and Fiji. The agreements include a commitment that both parties will pursue a net zero economy. Considering both those countries produce really minimal emissions, I think it's 0.01% between both of them, and Australia produces 1%, which is the 14th highest in the world. What's the significance of this gap when considering a sweeping net zero goal when one clearly outweighs the other?
0: I think it's always important, no matter how high your emissions are, to demonstrate that you're decarbonising, that you're part of the global effort to reduce emissions. And that's true if you're China and it's true if you're Tuvalu, even if the impact of those emissions is far greater. But Australia has just got to stop talking out both sides of its mouth. It's got to meet its rhetoric around its commitment to climate action, its commitment to being a good neighbour to the Pacific Island nations, and actually put its money where its mouth is and look at transitioning, in particular, its coal and gas exports. Australia can't claim to be taking strong action on climate change from the federal government. It needs to show a genuine commitment that it is taking climate change seriously by stopping approving new coal and gas projects at home if it's to be taken seriously abroad and by nations in the Pacific that it's taking climate change seriously.
2: Head of Advocacy for the Australian Conservation Foundation, Gavin McFadzean, speaking with The Wire's Sam Giorgio.
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2: October is Mental Health Month in Australia. It's a time to focus on mental health and embrace the act of sharing our concerns. But what happens when a substance such as alcohol becomes the issue? The Wire's contributor from The Source News, Vi Johnston, has the story.
4: Whether at a restaurant, party, or family gathering, it's no secret that alcohol consumption is highly normalized throughout our society. However, its impact on our mental health is something most of us forget to consider. While the substance can be positive in moderation, there's a fine line between what's healthy and what isn't. Clinical psychologist and founder of Brave Mind Psychology, Dr. Christopher Ajala, says this boundary is crucial to recognise.
5: Your decision making is going to be severely impaired once you get to a certain point. So you do really need to have in mind beforehand, where's your limit, where you're going to decide that that's enough, because you can't make that decision once you've started drinking.
4: Overconsumption of alcohol can look different for everyone. It can range from a mild issue to a complete addiction with the power to destroy lives. This problem is ever present among young people who were reported by the Australian Bureau of Statistics to overconsume the most. According to Dr. Ajala, alcohol starts to become problematic when it becomes a form of escape.
5: You start to need more of it. You lose more of your confidence and ability to cope with life, and you might become more withdrawn. Starts to have social impacts as well. So that is the real issue of where is that line from social, possibly appropriate use to becoming a real issue in terms of your own ability to cope.
4: So how do we set these boundaries? According to students at Griffith University, it's important to have a strong friend group to help navigate this fine line. Student Tashinga Nyamadzawo says finding a safe environment is key.
6: You can only truly enjoy it in its best when you have it in moderation and when you're around safe people. Otherwise, if you're just drinking alcohol for the sake of getting bloody blue, it's bad for you. If you don't have a system that's going to be there to support you in situations where things get bad.
4: Lara Martin agrees alcohol should only really be consumed with friends.
7: Never drink alone.

0: And always stick with a friend and make sure you have someone to take you home.
1: But what if we notice that someone close to us is struggling with alcohol abuse? Whether with a family member or friend, it can be a challenging topic to bring up, especially if living under the same roof. However, sometimes it isn't about the advice we give, but the actions we take to ensure we aren't enabling these issues. Griffiths student Iris Irwin Rubin's dad is 2 years sober. She says we can only offer help to someone who's willing to accept it.
2: It's very much something that they need to do on their own. And to people that love an alcoholic, I would give them the advice to maybe separate themselves from that person just until they're ready to make better choices.
1: Yet, there might be times where stepping in is the only option. According to Dr. Ojala, this is something we shouldn't do alone.
3: It's difficult to raise it with people because they can get very defensive because they often themselves are aware that they do have a bit of an issue. So it does require often some other professionals to maybe be involved.
1: Available services include the National Alcohol and Other Drug Hotline or the Self-Help Addiction Resource Centre. And if there's an emergency, always dial 000. However, it's important to remember that every situation is different, and sometimes a simple check-in is all we need to make a big difference in someone's life. So take the time to be mindful of how a loved one might be struggling, and give them the opportunity to talk about it. And we shouldn't forget about ourselves. If you're dealing with an alcohol addiction, don't be afraid to seek help from those around you. After all, there's no shame in speaking up.
4: The Source News is by Johnston with a report. If this story brings any concern, help is always available for you. 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And if you need to speak urgently, call Lifeline on 13 11 14. You're listening to The Waia, independent current affairs on community and Indigenous radio. I'm Eduardo Jordan in Brisbane. A big hello to our friends in Alice Springs on ACCC, to our listeners in Kempsey, New South Wales on Tank FM, and to the other side of the country, to Radio Gulari in Broome, Western Australia. A study conducted by Monash University found LGBTIQ plus Australians are 3 times more likely to experience mental health disorders. The study took data from the ABS's National Study of Mental Health and Wellbeing, finding more than half of cisgender non-heterosexual are diagnosed with a mental health condition. More than one-third of transgender Australians experience a similar diagnosis. The most reported mental health condition across the groups is anxiety disorders. I started asking research fellow at the Monash School of Public Health and Preventive Medicine and lead researcher, Dr. Bernice Huama, what the research entails.
5: So our research looked at the mental health of LGBTQ plus Australians, and we used a large national survey by the Australian Bureau of Statistics. Almost 16,000 people took part in the survey. We found that more than half of cisgender non-heterosexual Australians have a mental health disorder in the past year. And for transgender Australians, it was 1 in 3. And for other Australians who are cisgender heterosexual, it was much lower, actually, about 1 in 5. And anxiety was the most common problem. And beyond the mental health diagnosis, the research also found that the LGBTQ plus individuals also experienced greater impact on their daily functioning. So the survey used a functional disability score to measure that, and the higher the score indicating the risk of the functioning. And we found that the functional disability scores were about 11% higher among cisgender non-heterosexual individuals and 8.7% higher among transgender individuals. So overall, we found that the LGBTQ plus Australians have worse mental health than other Australians.
4: So also members from the LGBTIQ plus community have up to 3.5 times higher the risk of experiencing distress. What are some of the reasons behind this according to the research?
5: So first, I need to stress that it's not because of who they are. So being LGBTQ plus does not cause the poor mental health. Rather, it shows a link between the two. Our study actually did not dig into the specific reasons, but reading other research, they show that many LGBTQ plus people face stigma, discrimination and bullying, and many feel left out. And people don't feel safe or welcome when they see a doctor or counselor. So over time, that stress adds up and it may cause a high psychological distress among these people.
4: So Bernice, how important is to deliver support services for these communities in terms of diagnosis and inclusive services?
5: I would say it's very important. So in our research, more than half of the cisgender non-heterosexual individuals and more than one-third of the transgender individuals have the mental disorder in the last year. So the need is huge. So reducing these mental health inequalities will require more than expanding the mental health services. So it will require tackling the social and structural barriers that undermine the health and well-being of the LGBTQ plus communities. And also we need to make sure that the healthcare settings are inclusive, safe and responsive to their needs.
4: So in the research, it's noted that there are not enough transgender participants to separately analyze in heterosexual or non-heterosexual transgender respondents. How critical is obtaining this information for a better scope of the research? And potentially, we will get that information after the results of this census that happened this year. Am I correct?
5: Yeah, you're right. It is very important. So even in a national representative survey that we are using, we have only about 200 transgender people. So it's too few to look at the different groups of transgender people, basically. So our early look suggests some transgender people have high distress, but with small numbers, we can't be very certain. And without good data, we can't design the right support for transgender people who face stigma and discrimination. So as you said, that the good news is that in the 2026 census that we have just done, they ask about the gender and sexuality for the first time. And as the census is asking everyone, so it means that we will be able to capture the population better and do proper analysis using the data in the future.
4: Now, besides the support services or expanding support services for the LGBTQ plus community, how can the government and the community help to better support the LGBTQ plus community?
5: Yeah, I would say that everyone has a part to play. So health workers can get proper training, they can use the right names and pronouns and do not make assumptions. And schools, even, they can add on bullying prevention. And workplaces can make sure that people feel included, basically. And families and friends can listen and show acceptance. And the government can work with the LGBTQA plus led community organizations who know their community the best. So all these small things add up to make people feel safe. And one thing that we need to stress on is that the mental health disparities are usually shaped by factors such as discrimination, stigma, minority stress, and broader social determinants of health, which means that the solution must extend beyond the individual treatments. So we need to address the systemic drivers of poorer mental health outcomes. And if you need to ask more about the advocacy and the government policies and things, you can reach out to the LGBTIQ plus Health Australia and then they will have more information on that.
4: That was Research Fellow at Monash University, Dr. Bernice Huama.

0: This week, community members have gathered at Amunguna Community, around 15 kilometers east of Mbangwa, Alice Springs, to mark 50 years since some of the earliest Central Land Council meetings were held in the community hall. In 1976, Aboriginal leaders from different countries across the Central Desert gathered there to discuss land rights, self-determination, and the future of their communities. It was also at Amunguna respected Arrernte leader Wenton Robantcha was elected to the leadership of the newly formed Central Land Council, before later serving as chair. 50 years later, traditional owners, community members and Central Land Council representatives returned to reflect on its history and legacy. The Wire's contributors from Kama Radio attended the event.
1: In 1976, when it all began, when Central Land Council first began, they had their first community meeting here, the Central Land Council, in 1976, at this very community hall. I was 6 years old back then, and a lot of the elders from each community and tribal language group all gathered here to have their first Central Land Council meeting in 1976. I was at the preschool, and I heard that my dad was here, or Harry Nelson was here with the Land Council. So what I did was, during the recess playtime, I climbed over the fence, and I just took off from the school, and I ran all the way to this hall, and where I found him. I entered this hall through this door, and when I looked around, I saw many old faces, old men's faces, and to this day I still remember those faces, in which they gave me biscuits and fruit, and yeah, that was my happy childhood memory of being here.
2: This whole nothing, bush water, this scrub and bush, there was nothing on this land. Well, there was people from the land, old people, they were calling out to them. When we came, we used to sleep or camp at the creek there, back at the creek there. That was our camp, first camp they laid. Before coming for meetings, we used to come there. I used to see them dance all the time, dance in the river, dance here again. You bring your dance, I don't know. Dance here again. And then the Jaita used to sing a lot, come to the land and just sing. That's how they was doing acknowledgement to their own people, to their own grandparents.
3: Mungara, some of the Central Australian earliest meetings happened right here. In this hall, and the leader, Wenton Robantcha, was elected CLC chair. This hall where you have discos, play games, and have community events is a very special place. A place where your old people made Australian history.
4: Their legacy, and we sometimes forget this, was about self-determination, the right to be Aboriginal, the right to speak up for Aboriginal people, the right to call out racism, the right to call out access and equity issues, and to fight for better conditions for Aboriginal people. And if they could do that as old people that had very little education and could articulate that both in language and in English, that is the most powerful thing. And that's the legacy that they left us.
5: I feel like being here today, it really acknowledges the older generation paving that way for us as the younger generation into making a change, and also moving forward, keeping culture strong and language strong. And also it's important for young people to know and get across that, to actually understand what happened in history and how strong our people were also back in the past too. Like, how resilient and how smart our Aboriginal mob was, and how we still connect to Aboriginal culture and Aboriginal country today.
6: Winton Rubanja, that's my great-great-grandfather. It's nice to be at the area where all the old people was at, you know. They're not around anymore, but really grateful for them for fighting for us, mob, you know. Especially our young mob and all the future generation coming up.
0: Kama Radio with the story from Eastern Arinta country. And that's the end of the show today. Thanks so much for listening wherever you're in Australia. The Wire is a co-production between community radio stations 2SER, Radio Adelaide, Sin Media, 4ZZZ, and Radio 4EB in Brisbane, with the great support of the Community Broadcasting Foundation and the Community Radio Network. 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The Wire acknowledges the traditional custodians of the Turrbal and Jagera countries where this program has been produced, and we pay our respects to Aboriginal elders past, present, and emerging. Today, The Wire came to you from Radio 4EB in Mianjin, Brisbane. I'm Eduardo Jordan. Thanks so much for your company, and we'll see you next time on The Wire.

0: Hello, people. This is Anne-Marie. Just want to shout out to Spandu for being a wonderful person as a youth worker. You are tuning into 8CCC.
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2: 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My name's Jez Conlon. 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
3: And good morning, everyone. Welcome to the ACCC Big Brekkie Show with me, Bainey, here, live from Darwin on Larrakia land. I'd like to acknowledge that we are on Larrakia land and that sovereignty was never ceded. Pay my respects to elders past and present. Always was, always will be. It's Monday morning. It's 7:30. I hope everyone's had a nice weekend. And yeah, let's start our week off right here on ACCC. I don't know about you guys, but up here in Darwin, it's stinking hot. It's definitely the build-up season. But we're, you know, in the midst of October, so that's to be expected. Yeah, but how was everyone's weekends? I had a really fun time at the Zaza Zoo gig. We had Rowan Daly, the drummer from Zaza Zoo, the instrumental funk hip-hop trio that played at the 103 Art Space in Winelli on Saturday night. Oh my gosh, they need to put some fans in that place. Not for the first time did I lose about 5 litres of sweat on that dance floor, but well done, Rowan and the crew, James, Evan, and of course they had a couple of sax players join them, Samara and a guy that I don't know the name of, I'm apologising now, but that was a fantastic gig. Great job, Zaza Zoo. I might play some songs off their EP, which they launched on Saturday. So stay tuned to listen to some new music from the top end. What else happened this weekend? What did y'all get up to? Let me know. Wherever you may be, here in Darwin, in Alice Springs and Bantwa, across the Barkly, wherever you might be listening to this, even from another state or territory. The phone number to text is 0410-218-333. 0410-218-333. Let me know what went down this weekend that has you excited. And yeah, let me tell you what's coming up in the show today. From 8:15, we're going to have Justine Davis, the independent member Johnston. And she will come in to talk about a few things that are happening in Parliament this week. The Legislative Assembly is sitting here in Darwin, and we're going to discuss a couple of the bills and a few of her own petitions that she's putting forward. So that will be at 8:15. So stay tuned if you want to hear what's going on, you know, in the world of politics, important issues. We also have an album of the week, the feature album here at ACCC, which I'm very excited to bring to you all. It's an Ella Hooper album. Yay! We love Ella Hooper, former singer of Killing Heidi. If you didn't remember who Ella Hooper is, had a long, successful career at this point, and we should all know who she is. Very iconic Australian singer, I would say. This new album's called Overnight Success. I've listened to the whole thing. It's really cool. Very Americana, there's some fast ones, there's some slow ones, but yeah, it's something new from what I can tell from her, and yeah, it sounds great. Yeah, so we're featuring it on ACCC this week. And she's got a song on here called Slow Morning. I think it's appropriate for our Mondays. So let's start with that one and we'll be right back on ACCC.

That was Slow Morning by Ella Hooper here on the 8CCC Big Brekkie Show. Yeah, what a great song. Really well put together. And I'm excited to listen to the rest of the album and share some of that with you guys. It's our feature album of the week here on 8CCC. It's called Overnight Success. And I don't know, maybe that is a real personal title for Ella. Obviously having such a huge success at such a young age with Killing Heidi and then going on to have a long, successful solo career. I'm just going to read some of what she said about this album. It covers some ground from musing on my obsession with and adventures in art making to grief, to growth, to stripping off the last lingering layers of childhood to embrace, well, I wouldn't call it maturity, but whatever's next. I hope there's something in here that touches you, connects with one of your own mirror ball squares, and beams a little light back into your day or night. I love that imagery, the mirror ball square. That was a quote from Ella Hooper about her album called Overnight Success. So that one was Slow Morning. And yeah, it's a slower song. There's some faster ones on there that I really enjoyed checking out as well. So we might bring you some of those a little later on in the show. And yeah, we're going to play a bit of new music and that sort of thing. Some lighthearted stuff today. But I also wanted to talk about what's going on here in Darwin at the moment. It's been a bit of a stressful week with the closure of YISA, the short stay facility, because this morning a number of people are set to be evacuated removed from their short stay accommodation, which to me is quite sad that they are being removed from what is essentially their homes, and forced to either move to another place in Bachelor, which is 100 kilometers from here, and there's no public transport, there's only one supermarket store. I wouldn't even call it a supermarket. And yeah, some of these people probably won't go there. So not really sure what the plan is. I'm hearing this morning that they're actually delaying the removal of these people by 24 hours. So hopefully that, I don't know, we're still holding off hope that, you know, they delay this and something that a real solution can be reached. But yeah, there's been a lot of protests over the week and people trying to let their opinions be known that this is a dangerous idea, just for the lives of the people that will be affected by it. And yeah, not a very compassionate way to deal with people in a vulnerable situation. Yeah. So that's how I feel about it. I don't know. Let me know how you feel about it. Again, the number is 0410-218-333. Let's play some more music and then we'll have some more lighthearted fun when we return. This is a new one from Karate Boogaloo. They've got a new album out called Access All Areas. If you don't know them, they're a Melbourne instrumental funk band. And this is the last song on the album called Access All Areas, here on the 8CCC Big Brekkie Show.

How about that guitar work by Zaza Zoo? There's a little octave pedal going on there. That was really fun. That was Wax On was the name of that track by Zaza Zoo. I think it's track 2 on the album. They just launched it on the weekend. You're listening to the 8CCC Big Brekkie Show. And I was there on Saturday night where they played that album in full and a bunch of other songs. I was saying earlier, it was a very hot and sweaty night in the little box. There is the 103 art space out there in Winnelli. Lot of fun. Love a hot, sweaty gig. Could do with a few extra ventilation points if you're listening, 103. But yeah, well done to Zaza Zoo. They put on a great night. There was some really cool visuals going on throughout the night, and there was a guy I was standing next to, had his laptop open, you know, playing with all the animations and that sort of thing. And it was really cool to see them show up on the projector behind the band. There was also some like 3D made, there was like a giant record player flipped on its side and leaning up against the wall, which was really fun. And some other fun little sculptures and lighting things throughout the space. So yeah, overall a great night, but yeah, it was really cool to see everyone getting into the spirit of, I don't know, dancing, and the energy was there in the room. So yeah, local Darwin band Zaza Zoo. Everyone check them out. You can hit them up on Instagram if you want to grab a copy of that, EP. It's a 7-track EP. It's all vinyl. They said they're going to release some stuff on Bandcamp at some point. But vinyl for now. So if you do want to get a copy of it, head to their Instagram, Zaza Zoo, and you can reach out to them. And before that, we had a new one from Karate Boogaloo. Their whole album is new. And that was the last song on the album called We've Lost Something We Can't Replace. A really, very open and clean, slow burn, that one. I'm really enjoying that album since it came out on Friday. And yeah, a couple of instrumental funk bands doing their thing across the country. Coming up on the show at 8:15, I'm going to be chatting to Justine Davis. Justine is the independent member for Johnston here in Darwin. And the Legislative Assembly is sitting this week, Tuesday to Thursday, and there's a number of bills to be discussed. And I want to get Justine's take on how they're shaping up. And she's also got a couple of issues that she's passionate about and will want to be speaking to the Assembly about. So there's a few petitions that have gone around. I'm going to ask her about gambling reform, which is one that she's been very outspoken about, and also around the data centers. So they're the two main issues we'll be discussing this morning. So that's coming up at 8:15, which I'm very excited about. So stay tuned if you want to give that a listen. But let's play another new song. This is an artist, a young artist from Galawinku named Maggie. And this is their song called Sunflower here on the 8CCC Big Brekkie Show.

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1: Good morning, I'm Laura Devoy. The federal government insists it's not watering down proposed changes to tax on discretionary trusts. There has been opposition to the proposed 30% tax, with the coalition calling for it to be scrapped. But Labor has announced changes since the plan was announced, and the Greens have accused the government of watering down the reforms. Assistant Treasurer Daniel Molino told the ABC the proposed changes have been discussed for decades.
2: If we go back to major reviews in the 1970s and all the way through the Howard government, the Henry review, even the Abbott government's review, these changes to trust taxation have been called for. These are really important changes. I would say to the opposition and to the Greens, they should engage with these much needed and fair reforms.
1: Ukraine's president has accused Russia of targeting energy facilities after US President Donald Trump announced an energy ceasefire. Volodymyr Zelensky says Moscow launched more than 200 strikes on Ukrainian electricity generation and transmission facilities in the past week. He says strikes on a power plant in Kharkiv and energy facilities in Kyiv came hours after Mr. Trump claimed both parties had agreed to a so-called energy ceasefire. Mr. Zelensky said he was unaware of any deal but was willing to support a ceasefire if Russia was also. The South Australian government is encouraging residents to remain up to date with the bird flu response. A community forum is being held in South Adelaide tonight. There'll be expert presentations on the disease and on public health advice and safety. Acting Chief Veterinary Officer for the Department of Primary Industries and Regions, SA, Dr. Frances Walters, spoke to National Radio News about one aspect of the forum.
3: We have a representative from SA Health who talks to the public health side of things and about how the disease can infect humans, but that the risk is low and how to make sure that that risk remains low.
1: The state's recorded more than 300 confirmed H5 bird flu events. It hasn't been detected in poultry, nor has it become established in any part of Australia. New research shows bushfire smoke is affecting urban air quality in Queensland more severely than previously thought. Shannon Kirkwood reports.
4: A study led by the Queensland University of Technology has used a machine learning model to quantify how bushfire smoke influences air quality in Queensland cities. The Black Summer fires of 2019-2020 were identified as a period of particularly intense smoke impacts. The study found bushfire emissions can interact with local urban emissions, which means bushfire smoke can worsen air quality even when blazes are a long way from the city. Researchers say the highest pollution levels occurred when intense bushfire plumes reached urban areas within 12 hours of being emitted.
1: And iconic band Powderfinger has announced an 18-stadium show tour in Sydney, Melbourne, Brisbane, Adelaide, Perth and Cairns. It'll kick off in September next year. Turning to sport, in cricket, a dominant display by Australia's women's team to defeat Bangladesh by 9 wickets in their second one-day international. Bangladesh batted first and scored 220. Sabana Mostery top-scored with 118. Australian opener Georgia Vole responded with an unbeaten 131 off 97 deliveries, while Phoebe Litchfield scored 70 off 51. The third match will be played on Wednesday. And in Formula One, Max Verstappen has won the Singapore Grand Prix ahead of Charles Leclerc and Kimi Antonelli. Australian Oscar Piastri finished fifth.
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8: And we're here on the 8CCC Big Brekkie Show, here from Darwin, live on Larrakia Land. My name is Bainey. and it's Monday morning. We've just gone past 8 o'clock and we just heard the news and some sports stuff, and I was half expecting to get an update on the Masters games by the newsreader, but they left that out. I don't know why, because it seems like such an important event. how are the Masters games going? You know, I'm all the way up here and I have no idea what's going on except for a few little Instagram stories. So

in more depth. So yeah, I'll learn all about it then. But yeah, I was thinking about what my sport would be. I don't know, the what's it called? Pickleball? Could be fun. I've never played it, but I think if I was to choose one, that seems pretty low stakes. Yeah, I don't think I'm gonna win anything, so just for a bit of fun. Well, I also saw Nathan Buckley's the ambassador this year, which is cool. Did you see Bucks out there? Did you play against him? Hopefully he wasn't playing football. That would be a pretty dominant display, I would say. But you never know. You never know. He might have lost his touch. Unlikely, but I'm curious. So yeah, reach out. Once again, the number is 0410218333. In about 10 minutes, we're going to have Justine Davis on the show, member for Johnston. And we're going to go through some of the bills that are being tabled in the Legislative Assembly this week. So stay tuned for that. We'll see what's on the agenda. And then before we went to the news, I played a song, a new song by an artist named Maggie. Incredible artist from Gallowinku. So young and talented and doing great things. I saw they have a new song out on October 17. So everyone go follow Maggie on Instagram, check her out. Hopefully I'll have her on the show at some point. Maggie, if you're listening, and love to get you in for an interview or on the phone. And just, yeah, like really enjoying listening to that one. I'm sorry, guys, at the moment. Let's play another song. This one is called She Sees Stars by a band named Troth. And you're listening to the 8CCC Big Brekkie Show.

0: And that was Jane by Mary in the Junkyard here on the ACCC Big Brekkie Show. And joining me now is Justine Davis, the independent member for Johnston. Justine, hello. Welcome to the show.
1: Morning. How are you going?
0: Fantastic. Now, I understand it's a big week in Parliament for you and for all the members. And there's going to be a number of bills being discussed this week. What's on the agenda?
1: Yeah, it's a huge week. Oh, it's a huge fortnight, actually. So there are 9 bills that are going to be debated this fortnight, covering a whole range of issues, dealing with teacher registration, with alcohol, with a whole range of things. I'm also going to be tabling my first private members' bill on reducing gambling harm. I'm going to be tabling petitions on AI data centres. We're going to be talking about YISA, the closure of YISA. So there's going to be a lot on.
0: Mm, yeah. And obviously the YISA has gained a lot of press recently, and it feels like quite a hot button issue at the moment. Did you have a thought for our listeners on how that's progressing?
1: Yeah, look, as far as we know, what we had been told is that everyone would be removed yesterday. Now, apparently it'll be today that the YISA will be closed down, that people will be, whoever's there, which I think is just over 100 people, including children, will be moved today to Bachelor. There's huge, as you said, there's huge community anger about this, this move. It's completely inappropriate. This is the biggest short stay crisis accommodation in Australia, and closing it down without any adequate alternative is completely inappropriate. We've got, I'm sure people know, we've got the highest rates of homelessness here in the Northern Territory, 12 times the national average, and to put people who are particularly vulnerable to take away a service that is crucial and put them into an environment that's completely inappropriate is just a failure of this government, and it is terrible for the people. I mean, in the main, the people who have been using that service, up to 400 people who no longer will be able to.
0: Yeah, absolutely. And do you see any way forward other than displacing these people? Is there a chance that this could be, we could temporarily move them somewhere else that's not Bachelor?
1: I think absolutely. There are many, many alternatives to moving people to a not fit for purpose 100 kilometre away where there are no services. Mm-hmm. It's a non-alternative. There are many, many other options, and we need to keep, and everyone needs to keep putting as much pressure as possible, both on the CLP government and on the federal Labor government, to step in and provide one of those alternatives.
0: Mm. Okay, well put. So everyone out there, let's get active while we can.
1: There's a petition people can sign, calling both on the CLP and the federal government to step in and take action with some very specific calls to action. That's available all over the place online. If you look up petition about YISA, you'll find it. So if you want to show support that way, that's a really easy way, just to add your name.
0: Fantastic. Thanks, Justine. And we've got the gambling reform that you are putting forward. Tell us about that.
1: I'm an independent member in the Northern Territory Parliament, which is an interesting, particularly in this parliament. Mm. And so I'm putting this forward as a private members' bill. I'm really excited about it. We've been working on it for a long time with a lot of support. The aim of the bill is to try and prevent some of the harm that is done by gambling to Territorians, but also to all of Australians, because people may not know this, but the Northern Territory, as the smallest government in Australia, has ended up being in the role of regulating the national online gambling industry. Almost all the major online gambling companies are registered here in the Northern Territory. And guess why that is? Because we have the weakest regulations and the lowest taxes. Mm. And what that means is that these companies get away with causing harm to vulnerable people. So what this bill will do, and I can kind of talk through the particular things that we're going to be doing with the bill, but at the bottom line of what it will do is prevent harm being caused both to Territorians and all Australians.
0: Yeah, it does seem like quite a serious issue in Australia. And do you get a sense of what the appetite to reform the gambling laws from the other members of Parliament have been?
1: Look, I've sent the bill to all my fellow members. I've offered all of them conversations about it. Labor have said, like the Labor opposition has said that they will support the bill. From my CLP colleagues, they've said they're open to conversation, and I did hear the minister say we will consider any sensible proposals, which is, it's an extremely sensible bill. There is nothing radical in it. It's not about banning gambling. It's not about shutting down the industry. It's about preventing harm. So I'm always optimistic and hopeful that the people who are here to make decisions for us will make decisions in the best interests of people. So we'll see what happens.
0: Mm. Yeah, and just going through some of the proposal that you've put forward, you've suggested some stronger penalties to these companies, up to 10% of their yearly revenue, which is a significant increase. Why do we need to go this far?
1: Well, at the moment, there are penalties for companies if they cause harm or if they break the rules that are there already, but they are so insignificant. This is a $50 billion industry, and at the moment, the maximum penalty is under $200,000. It's nothing. It's a drop in the ocean. They just treat it as the cost of doing business. So if these companies do break the law, they need to be properly held accountable. So what we've said is that actually that penalty needs to be either $10 million or, as you said, 10% of their annual profit.
0: Right.
1: So it's significant, and because we want companies to take this seriously, as they should be.
0: Yes, of course. There was a federal inquiry in 2023 with a number of recommendations. Do you believe that the federal government didn't go far enough with what they've put forward?
1: Look, it was incredibly disappointing, the federal government's final response after 3 years to the Murphy Review. That made a few key recommendations that what this bill is doing tries to address. So the first one was to have a national regulator so that actually gambling laws across Australia are regulated to the same standard and regulated, you know, to a high standard. The federal government didn't choose to take that up, which is why we're still in the position of the Northern Territory holding the ball. And what I will say about that is that it gives us a responsibility, but it also gives us here a huge leadership opportunity and an opportunity to say to the federal government, okay, you didn't do it, but we can do it here. So I think, you know, that's something that I'll be saying to my colleagues. This is somewhere where we can really show how it should be done. So that was one thing that the federal changes failed to address. We heard really shocking evidence about inducements. I don't know if people saw that, but in the Senate inquiry, they went a little way towards addressing inducements, but not really. They tinkered around the edges with that. They tried to limit it. But basically, inducements, they're not harmless perks. They're very cleverly designed to keep people gambling beyond the point that it's safe for them. And it might be just serving people, you know, free food and tea and coffee to keep them gambling. Mm. It might be offering them bonus bets. It might be offering them – I got a message on my phone the other day, you know, free $2,000 to bet with if you want it. Like, it might be things like that. We heard revelations about, you know, VIP offers of drugs and sex and et cetera, et cetera. So this bill will ban that altogether. There is no place for that in this industry, we believe, and so no inducements. Mm. There was also one of the very strong recommendations of the Murphy Review was to ban advertising. Extremely clear evidence of that absolutely impacts, particularly on drawing young people into gambling. We see how much gambling advertising there is in sport. It infiltrates every part of it. So the federal government's response to that was, okay, we'll ban it up until 8:30 at night, because we all know no young people watch TV or sport after 8:30 at night. That's fine. So this bans advertising that young people might see altogether, and bans any advertising that might feature young people. And we've also put in some additional protections for young people, because young people, particularly young men, are particularly vulnerable to huge losses to gambling. So we've put betting limits for under 21-year-olds and then under 25-year-olds, so that they can't lose. At the moment, they can lose as much money, an unlimited amount of money. So what we've said is that for under 21-year-olds, there's a limit of $500 mm-hmm. that they can bet, and for under 25-year-olds, $1,000. And just to put that in perspective, the average income for an under 25-year-old is about $60,000. So this bill is saying they can still lose 12% of their annual income if they want to on gambling, which is still an incredible amount. So it's not like saying no gambling. It's saying let's put some limits in place to protect people.
0: Yeah, and just to, you know, sort of play devil's advocate on that, why should we be the ones as, you know, regulators putting these things in place when it at the moment the onus is on the person to be able to, you know, control themselves?
1: Yeah, look, because gambling is an addiction. It's a health issue. It doesn't have the same. People are not making choices in a way that is not affected by a whole lot of other things. The industry is specifically designed to. They have so much information on people, specifically designed to target people to ensure that they keep gambling. It's not freedom of choice if you are being plugged into a system where people are manipulating everything you do. That's one thing I'd say. The other thing is that this whole idea about governments not legislating personal responsibility is just rubbish. Governments do that all the time. We have seatbelt laws. We have laws about tobacco. We have laws about alcohol. This government passes law after law about personal responsibility. That's just a non-argument. Our job is, people can still make choices, but we're putting things in place to make sure that those choices are not going to cause them harm.
0: Yes, well put. I totally agree with you, to be honest. And then just quickly, I know we're pressed for time, but we've got the data centers as well, and you've got a petition in place around that.
1: Yeah, so people will have seen that the CLP government is spruiking the Northern Territory as the potential data centre capital of the globe.
0: Yep.
1: They've talked about 12 that they want to develop. There's at least two we know of at the moment, massive AI data centres. We've said there needs to be a moratorium on any development until we actually know what it's going to cost us in terms of water, in terms of power, in terms of impact on the community, in terms of data sovereignty, all of those things. So we're saying pause, let's get the information, then let's make decisions about what's going to be best for Territorians. I'm actually going to be tabling four petitions. So there's four different petitions that are calling for this. Altogether at the moment, I think there's about 15,000 signatures on those petitions. So it's it's something that people are feeling very, very strongly about. And I'm really looking forward to hearing how the government responds to that level of community concern.
0: Yeah, of course. And we saw the NT EPA had paused its own assessment of the data centres, due to the fact that there wasn't enough information.
1: Absolutely. So, it's people are worried about this across the board. The minister was just in Texas trying to spruik Beetaloo gas to them, and while she was there, the Texas governor said they're going to call a moratorium on all data center development because they have to put Texans first. So, if the minister wants to go over to Texas and learn from them, there's a very clear lesson that she can learn. Let's put Territorians first.
0: Yeah, well put. And so people can, go to your website if they want to sign the petition?
1: Yeah, people can go to the website. I'm going to be tabling it tomorrow in Parliament if you want to see that. If you're interested in the gambling bill, I'm going to be tabling and speaking to that at 3 o'clock on Wednesday. If anyone wants to come in and see how that goes, it won't be debated this week. I'm just tabling it and we will continue to – people can also support that through a petition. Just let the Northern Territory government know that this is something that's important to you. That petition's also available on our website or through our social media.
0: Fantastic. Thanks so much for coming on the show today, Justine. I know it's a very busy week for you, but talk about.
1: Yeah, no, thanks. Thanks for having me and for letting me share what's going on with people.
0: Of course. Anytime.
1: Okay. All right. Have a great day.
0: You too. Thank you. Bye. Okay. All right, Justine Davis there, the independent member for Johnston. Let's go to a song while we digest everything we just heard. And when we come back, we'll chat about what's going on this week on the ACCC Big Brekkie Show. Oh, I've lost my music, so give me one sec while I cue something up. Hey, actually, why don't we go back to some Zaza Zoo, which is the funk band from Darwin that we had Rowan on the show last week chatting about their new EP. This one's called Bust Up.

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1: That's Total Control by the Motels. 1979 New Wave classic. I had to play that because the one before reminded me of that song. And I love that song. The one we heard before that was Bored to Death by a band named Spike F-Word. I can't say the proper name, but let's just call him Spike for now. Spike, well done. Bored to Death. Yeah, real kind of new wave, Jonathan Richman, kind of Lou Reed vibes. Really cool new song. Aussie band doing great stuff. Yeah, and we had Justine Davis on the show just before. If you weren't listening, I will package that interview up and put it on the 8CCC website. There's a couple of bills heading to the Legislative Assembly this week. Well, there's a number of bills, but we mostly discussed the two that she wanted to table, the petition around the AI data centers. And that was an interesting little chat. And then before that, we had a longer discussion about the gambling reform bill that she's proposing. And yeah, hoping that the territory can be innovative and lead the way on a number of these gambling reform, supposed proposal to the, like, the rest of the country can follow our lead. Is kind of what she was saying. So that was it, a really interesting chat. And yeah, I'm going to put that together and you can listen back to that on the website. And if you do want to sign the petition for the gambling reform, you can go to Justine Davis's website, and also for the data centers. You can head to the Justine Davis website and find the petition there. There's a lot of great new music that's been coming out at the moment, but there's also a lot of really cool things on here in Darwin at the moment. And one of them is on at Brownsmart. It's a play called Seven Deadly Gins, and it's great name, I know. It's been on for the weekend, and it will continue on until Saturday. I just saw that there's only 130 tickets left across the week. So if you do want to go see this show, grab some tickets now. They start at $24 and, it's on until Saturday. They added a show, a matinee show on Saturday. It's usually on at 7 p.m. every night of the week, except tonight, but you can also catch it 2 p.m. on Saturday. So just head to the Brownsmart website if you want to check that out. I was hoping to have one of the cast members on the show today and also a member of the Saltwater Radio Collective, Talia, but Gal needs her beauty sleep. I think it's been a big week with the run and the way it's, just how busy it's been for them, of course. I haven't been yet. I will be going, but it sounds like a really great show. So well done to Shari and Ursula, who are the co-directors, and Yvette, who wrote the show. It seems like it's been a huge success so far, and hope it continues. So go well, guys. Seven Deadly Gins on at Brownsmart Theatre on this week until the 17th of October, which is Saturday night. So you can get your tickets on the Brownsmart website. We've also got on Tuesday at the AANT Centre here in Darwin is Bell Shakespeare's Macbeth, which, again, lovers of theatre, go see Macbeth. Why not? It's not often it comes to Darwin. And, this looks like a good night. So that's on Tuesday this week. That's tomorrow. Oh, my gosh. And then there's two of those. There's a 10:30 a.m. and a 7:30 p.m. on at the AANT Centre. That's Macbeth. We're in October, which means that it's Luxafest time, which is a really cool initiative from the Darwin Council to promote everyone's love of Luxa here. So get around town and check out some of the Luxor spots, and you can nominate or you can vote for your favorite Luxor. And I think it all culminates. The final day is on the 31st of October, where there's a big Luxor fest. And yeah, definitely come with an empty stomach to that one. One more thing to shout out is the Darwin Council's 2027 Citizen of the Year Awards. The nominations are open, so you can go to the Darwin City Council website if you do want to nominate someone. They're usually people that have made an impact on the community, and there's a number of different categories for, you know, young people and, yeah, so you can go onto the website. If you can think of someone that you really want to, you know, promote, showcase their impact on the community, on the land that we're living on, then you can head to the Darwin Council website and you can nominate that person. All right. Let's play some more music. It's the feature album of the week here on 8CCC is Ella Hooper with Overnight Success. And we played one of her songs earlier in the show. And it was called Slow Morning because we were having a slow morning at 7:30. But now we're coming towards the end of the show and we're all perked up and ready for our week. So I'm going to play a faster one. And yeah, again, there's a little tiny swear word in here, but it's the best song on the album, so I have to play it. I'm sorry. It's called When the S Word Hit Went Down by Ella Hooper, the feature album on 8CCC this week, Overnight Success. 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

That was When the S Word Went Down by Ella Hooper. I won't say it. The feature album of the week here on 8CCC, Overnight Success. That's her new album. And we played another one at the start of the show called Slow Morning. Really two different styles of music, one fast, one chill, but a common thread, great in like Americana instrumentation and... yeah, I love that type of music, and she's done it really well. On the website, you can check out the write-up on this album. But reading a bit of it now, she talks about that track, which bridges the time between this album and her previous one, Small Town Temple, and which in part was a response to losing both parents in 2022. So Ella says, "It might be my favorite track in terms of how the music came out, just right, to support the heavy-ish material with the perfect S-word shimmer aesthetic that I often go for. Warm, worn, and pretty, so you can slip in some gut punches, but people will still tap their feet." I was definitely tapping my feet, nodding my head along to that one. So good with from that one from Ella Hooper. So, yeah, you can check that one out on the ACCC website. It's the feature album of the week, so I'm guessing you'll be hearing a lot more of that this week. And just to recap what we've been doing on the shows, played a bunch of new music. We had the Zaza Zoo new EP, which they brought out on Friday, on Saturday night, which they put on a fantastic event at a warehouse. They threw a warehouse party for us all, which was a lot of fun, a very hot night. As I said, definitely had to drink my electrolytes after that one. But yeah, well done to Zaza Zoo. Fantastic new EP, and it sounds great. So we heard a couple of those songs. New music from Karate Boogaloo, a lovely song by a new artist called Maggie from Galawinku. And I believe they've got a new song coming out this Friday. So everyone go follow Maggie. Her Instagram is delightful, to say the least. So that can brighten your day when you see those posts. Yeah, a lot of great local stuff, but there's another song by a band called Chapel Act. There's a long acronym, WDYWMTS ? I don't know what it stands for, but we might be able to piece it together by listening to the song. So everyone, let's try and figure it out together. Hey, local band Chapel Act, young group that are doing great stuff. So I want to play them now to you all, and then we'll return on the ACCC Big Brekkie Show to wrap it all up this morning. Let's enjoy.

0: And that was Chapel Act with WDYWMTS. I think we all figured it out, didn't we? What do you want me to say? Question mark. Yeah, sometimes I feel like that when I'm on the radio by myself and I'm thinking, what do you want me to say right now? Because it can be a lonely existence as a solo presenter here at Darwin. There's no one here to chat with me. But that's fine. I'm chatting to all you guys out there. So just because I can't hear you, I know you're screaming at me through the radio speakers right now. I hope you all enjoyed that song. I loved it. Local Darwin band, Chapel Act. And yeah, I love a bit of pop punk. I don't know. I would call it pop punk maybe, but maybe they would call it something different. Yeah, we've had a lot of great local music on the show today. And just a reminder that we chatted with Justine Davis, member for Johnston, earlier in the show. And she had a lot of really great things to say about some of the stuff coming up in Parliament this week. They're sitting with a number of bills on the agenda, and there are a few issues that are very important to Justine that she wanted to come on and talk about. So the YISA closure, which is supposed to take place today. It's been delayed by 24 hours, so we'll see. Maybe there's hope for the people that they don't have to leave just yet. So if you do want to make your voice heard, get on to social media and find the petition. Even head down there and support the people if you can. On a very, I imagine, stressful day for a lot of these people that are going to be displaced very shortly, with no real solution put in place for them, as Justine spoke about. There's also the gambling reform bill, proposal that she put that she's going to put forward this week on Wednesday. And yeah, we also spoke about the AI data centers and the kind of impact that that might have on the territory. So if you want to listen back to that, stay tuned to the ACCC website later today, and I'll have the interview and a few words to go with it all there for you. That's about all we have time for. I will join you again on Wednesday when we do a joint brekkie show with the Alice Springs studio and the Tennant Creek studio all together. We're all going to be chatting together with you all, so I won't be trying to scramble for things to say by myself anymore. So yeah, we'll do that on Wednesday, and then I'm off for a couple of weeks. I'll be in Halloween country, America, the US. I'm going to be in New York for a couple of weeks there. So hopefully I can, I don't know, bring back some records for us to all enjoy on our brekkie show when I return. And yeah, I'll catch you guys on Wednesday and then in November. So everyone have a great week, and thanks for joining me on the show today. That's all I have to say. Thank you so much for listening. Goodbye.
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2: Good morning, I'm Laura Devoy. New data shows 3 in 4 households that rely on JobSeeker are living in poverty, Brock Anderson reports.
3: The Australian Council of Social Services' latest poverty report shows half of all people in households relying mainly on income support were living in poverty in 22-23. That's almost 2 million people. The data was released to coincide with Anti-Poverty Week. It shows people in households relying on JobSeeker had incomes averaging $331 a week below the poverty line. ACOS is calling on the federal government to lift the lowest income support payments to at least 61% of the minimum wage, and to introduce and improve supplements to cover essential costs.
2: The majority of young carers say their caring role has meant they've missed out on some of their childhood. Shannon Kirkwood has the details.
4: Early data from the Carers Wellbeing Survey has offered an insight into the impact caring is having on young people. The annual survey has found 65% of respondents felt their caring responsibilities saw them miss out on aspects of their childhood, while there was a rise in the number of young carers who said they fell behind in their their education because of their caring role, and half reported they were unable to work as much as they would like to. CEO of Carers Australia, Joanna Cave, says the findings show why greater support and recognition for young carers is crucial. There are almost 400,000 young carers in Australia.
2: The New South Wales government says proposed changes to lobbying integrity reforms will strengthen transparency, reduce corruption risks, and protect the public interest. The government has today announced the state's Electoral Commission will be established as a lobbying regulator. Post-separation employment restrictions will be imposed for certain government public service roles, and ministerial diary disclosures will be enhanced. Labor says the reforms will strengthen oversight, transparency, and integrity while ensuring easy engagement with government. Another flash flood has hit Nepal. Villagers were yesterday urged to move to higher ground after water swept away several houses and bridges and also affected a hydropower project in central Nepal. It's believed a dry landslide blocked a river, which led to downstream flooding. There were no immediate reports of casualties. In the UK, the Yorkshire Wildlife Park says a tiger which fatally mauled a man won't be euthanised. The individual entered the tiger's enclosure on the weekend and was fatally wounded. The zoo was closed yesterday in response to the incident. It's reassured the public the tiger won't be put down and is safe and well. And Gardening Gear is the outfit of choice this morning for a group of Canberrans. The Great Bulb Dig is about to get underway, a finale of the Floriade Festival in the nation's capital. Organisers say the community-driven tradition is a memorable way to officially farewell another season of spectacular blooms. Turning to sport, in Supercars, Anton Di Pasquale says he's devastated after he ran out of fuel while in the lead on the last lap of the Bathurst 1000. It's the second time Team 18 has underfueled its cars at Mount Panorama. Brody Kostecki passed car 18 to take the win alongside co-driver Todd Hazelwood, while Will Brown and Scott Pye finished second and Zach Bates and Aaron Seaton third. Di Pasquale spoke to Channel 7 after the race.
1: I don't know how to put in words, but obviously very disappointed. We had a really good day, so. And yeah, the checkered flag was, you know, 6Ks away, so really disappointing. Our car was amazing at the back end of the race where we wanted it. Everything went our way and until it didn't.
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0: It's upon the hour to come amongst you and amaze you with absolute incredible out-of-this-world type sounds. Look out, here we go.
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4: Yes, yes, you are now tuned into episode 37 of 1200 Twelves. This is yours truly, DJ D. I will be your host for the next hour as we explore an amazing medium called vinyl. However, we are doing so via 100 DJs from around the globe, creating a mix from 12 of their 12-inch vinyl records. That's right. This has been a very eclectic process, but an amazing one nonetheless, with some incredible mixes that have come through from some super dope DJs from around the globe. So on this episode, we will be featuring DJ Fib, hailing out of Queensland, Australia. Now, DJ Fib has been part of Aussie hip-hop